0: housing.
1: Meanwhile, the federal government's planned cuts to working holiday visas are again in the firing line. The hospitality industry launching a new ad campaign warning crucial jobs will be left vacant if Labor's plan to reduce migration by close to two-thirds goes ahead. Independent MP David Pocock says both sides of politics need to reassess their policies.
2: I want both major parties to actually engage in serious debate about how we plan this as a country. Clearly, there are skills shortages that need to be filled, but we also need to be doing more as a country. If we do want to lower migration, we actually need a plan to do that. You can't just start cutting numbers without having that plan.
1: To southeast Queensland, where a man has died following a crash involving a ute and a motorbike in Woolloongabba in Brisbane. The two vehicles collided at an intersection yesterday afternoon. The 40-year-old rider sustained critical injuries and died at the scene. Police are appealing to anyone with vision of the incident to come forward. To Melbourne, where an Essendon home and a salon in Moonee Ponds have been targeted in separate arson attacks overnight. Madeline Burke reports.
3: A house in Essendon that was under renovation was destroyed by fire around midnight. A crime scene has been established at the Deakin Street property. 30 firefighters worked for an hour to bring the blaze under control. Crews remain at the scene mopping up. About an hour after that fire, several jerry cans were thrown into a hair loss and skin clinic on Shooter Street in Moonee Ponds. Investigators will look into possible links to recent arsons. Madeline Burke, Melbourne.
1: Flooding in parts of Sydney has forced the closure of a major road this morning. The Wakehurst Parkway between North Narrabeen and Oxford Falls closed in both directions. Heavy rain overnight saw the SES respond to more than 200 calls for help. Intelligence and Warning Officer Ben Warren says two flood rescues have been carried out.
4: Thankfully, both of those flood rescue incidents were attended to and all persons were retrieved out of their vehicles surrounded by floodwater.
1: And Pope Leo is recovering in hospital after being diagnosed with lung cancer. This is AIR National News. Matt Renshaw has played a starring role in his return to Test cricket, awarded man of the match as the Aussies smashed South Africa by 214 runs in Durban last night. Renshaw made 190 in the first innings, 82 in the second, and also picked up two second innings South African wickets. He says it was amazing to be a part of.
5: It's been a big 5 days. It's been a long time since last playing a 5-day test match, so it was nice to be able to contribute.
1: Wallaby star Joseph Suoli'i is backing his side to deliver in Saturday's Bledisloe Cup rematch. Australia's perfect start under Les Kiss came to a halt at Eden Park last week, but Suoli'i says they'll draw on their home crowd to help end a 12-match drought against the All Blacks.
6: Every home game we've had has been sold out, and we've had so much support around us as Wallabies players, and we owe it to the fans, we owe it to ourselves, we owe it to the jersey. Even though we can't play for the Bledisloe this week, it's very important for us this week to put a performance out there.
1: In rugby league, Sam Walker and James Tedesco are both expected to start in the Kangaroos' second World Cup match after the Premiership stars were rested for tomorrow's opener. And a stunning second half has seen the Matildas record a 7-1 win over Haiti in their friendly in France. Five players scoring, including Caitlin Ford.
7: Oh, the ball in behind for Sam Kerr. She rolls it into the path of Caitlin Ford, who moves clear in third place in the all-time scoring charts for the Matildas.
1: Thanks to Paramount for that audio. Australian Independent Radio News.
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10: When you notice that someone's having a really rough day, right, a simple act of kindness can make much more difference than you actually realise. 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
10: Yep, welcome to the show. You tune into The Daily. My name's Cam, and we've got an hour together still to be able to give us plenty of opportunity to give you the news about the new song from Colton Dixon that's just dropped. He's the guy behind songs like All That Matters, Up and Up, Miracles, The Love I Have For You. I could keep going. But this new song is called Bones. It's hot off the press. Also, we're going to hit rewind for our daily flashback. We'll dig out of the vault a song that topped the charts this week 14 years ago in 2012, which is scary to say. But next, did you know, and this was news to me before walking into the studio today, that you can outsmart your anxiety? I never thought about it like this, which I guess, to a point, suggests that maybe it's a little predictable and you know what it's going to do. So can you get ahead of the game and beat it at its own game? Interesting way to think about it, isn't it? Dr. Jody Richardson from the Well Hello Anxiety podcast is our mental health expert. We're going to dive into this one next at the Daily.
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0: keep going.
1: Hey, you are tuned into the Daily Happy Wednesday. Every week we put mental health onto the agenda with my special guest, Dr. Jodie Richardson from the Well Hello Anxiety podcast. A brand new episode has just dropped today and she's been good enough to swing through to studio. Jodie, good to see you face to face, buddy.
0: Yeah, good to be here with you, Cam.
1: Jodie, outsmarting anxiety.
0: Uh-huh.
1: Okay. Wow, I didn't even think this was a thing. How do we short circuit this? What's going on?
0: Oh, gosh. My guest wrote a book called Outsmart Anxiety and I was like, I've got to talk to her. She's a trainee clinical psychologist at King's College in London. So she not only, she has lived experience with anxiety, but she also works with people who are struggling with their mental health, anxiety in particular, in all different kind of walks of life. And so a huge part of it is really when we understand it and we know that it is something that we absolutely need. And she shared an example of a particular person who literally has no fear or anxiety and what the consequences are for that person. And that there are so many ways that we can, you know, we don't get rid of it. We wouldn't want to. But that we can outsmart it, we can understand it, we can settle it, we can do what we want to do, even if anxiety is part of that story. And she was brilliant.
1: So is it like a three-step plan to outsmart it? Is it just a series of things that we need to be conscious of or to do? How do we go about doing it?
0: Yeah, there were a lot of things that we talked about. One of the things that I asked her about was what she would say to her younger self, knowing what she knows now and going back. And she said she would just have so much compassion for herself, which we know when we are struggling with whatever it is, anxiety, disappointment, anything like that, that having that compassion for yourself, because the thing with anxiety that just drives it and makes it so much bigger than what it has to be is fighting with it. And we need it. It's protective. She spoke of SM is the are the initials of the person who had the fear center of their brain damaged, or not for science, but it was damaged and scientists looked into what that what the consequences of that were. And you could put a venomous snake in front of this person and they wouldn't even flinch.
1: Wow.
0: So we know that, yes, anxiety is there to tell us a message. A lot of the time it's overinflating how much protection we need, most of the time really. And that she had some really good strategies for what we can do to kind of manage the worry, but also to be able to, you know, recognize, okay, anxiety is part of this. What is anxiety telling me? And I know that despite how I feel, I can still move forward and do the things that are really important.
1: That's great. Where does self-confidence come into the equation with all of this?
0: One of the things about anxiety is it will tell you don't do it. It's dangerous.
1: Yeah.
0: And so, you know, we build the confidence in ourselves around anxiety through experience. And so to recognize that, you know, a person might want to ring the radio station and, you know, like answer a question or put their hand up for a competition or something, you might feel a bit anxious. But if you do that, then you'll have that little bit of experience that you build on for the next time that you want to call the radio station again or make a phone call that's important about a, you know, a job or something. So the confidence comes through the experience of doing. We can't, if we wait for the confidence to come when anxiety is part of the picture, then we might be waiting forever. And so it's about little steps, breaking it down and building that sense of confidence over time.
1: Yeah, it's brilliant. I'd never understood that we could outsmart our own anxiety, but your podcast this week has given us some great tools and strategies to maybe think a little bit differently about it. So Dr. Jodie Richardson from the Well Hello Anxiety podcast, thanks for being here today.
0: Thanks, Cam.
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0: inside.
1: Hey, still to come on The Daily, we got a brand new track from Colton Dixon. He's finally dropped song number 2 this year. Man, we're expecting big things in 2027 if he's only put out 2 tracks this year. One right at the very start, and now a brand new song called Bones. We'll cover this one off at the news desk for you really soon. And he's done something filming the music video that's definitely got him out of his comfort zone. He's never done anything like this before. We'll tell you all about it at the news desk. But before we do that, a little wander down memory lane for our daily flashback. We're going to revisit a song that topped the charts this week 14 years ago. The band got signed because someone who worked at the record label was eating Mexican food next door to the venue that they were playing, kind of lost track of the conversation that he was having with his wife, and he definitely got in trouble for that, let me tell you. But as a result, signed the band, and now they went on to have a number one. We'll tell you more of the story next at The Daily.
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0: On the night you're falling all to pieces, you can bring your lonely heart to Jesus. What if I told you that I believe?
1: Still to come on The Daily, Colton Dixon's dropped a brand new song. All right, we'll tell you about it. It's called Bones. At the news desk, after we hit Rewind.
2: Are you telling me you built a time machine?
1: All right, journeying back to 2012 for our daily flashback. The song we're about to revisit, we've pulled this one out of the vault, that's for sure. But it was the number one song on the TCM chart, our Christian music chart here in Australia this week. 14 years ago. Now, the band that gave us this song is called Abandon. Now, you might not remember them, but they had a handful of pretty significant singles. And the story of how they got signed to Forefront Records in 2007 is quite amusing. So, Chris York is one of the employees of Forefront Records at the time. And he tells the story that he was having dinner at a Mexican restaurant with my wife. And she started to get really frustrated with me because she could tell I wasn't really paying full attention to the conversation. That was because I could hear this band playing live at the club next door and sounded really, really good. He reached out, got in touch with the band a little later on after we got to know each other, found out it was a really good fit, and they started working together. That's how the band got signed. Just by chance, someone at the record label was having Mexican food at the venue next door to where they were playing. That's wild. Anyway, so this song called Live It Out featured on their album called Control, and it was the number one song in the country this week, 14 years ago. We've dug it out of the vault. It's your daily flashback.
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case closed, the end. No chance for me to ever leave this prison of my sin. Now I know it might sound crazy, but one day a key unlocked that cell.

0: Hey, tune into The Daily. It's Cam here, and time now to roll over to the news desk because we've got one final little update for you before we wrap things up. Let's do it.
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0: All right, Colton Dixon is back with a brand new track.
2: If I get down, you pick me up from the ground. You give me love.
0: All right, the new song that he's just dropped is called Bones. And the music video, he's done something that he's never done before.
3: We're doing something special today, something I've never done in my career. We're shooting a music video in a cemetery. I'm also sweating bullets because the cops might come.
4: The gig is up.
0: Yeah, new single from Colton Dixon. It's called Bones.

got a bit of a different vibe to it than any of the songs that he's dropped so far through his career. But Bones, the new single from Colton Dixon, it's only the second song he's put out all year, following In Spite of Me that came out in January.

0: Dave Cusack here from Unreached. I'm a Canberra local. 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

A quick recap on our daily thought from earlier on in the show. And just want to say thank you so much for all the incredible feedback that has been coming through to the show about this segment over the last little while. It just seems to be really resonating and landing and being somewhat helpful, which is super pleasing. But wanted to quickly remind you, if you missed this earlier on, we talked about the idea that never regret being the person who cheered too loudly, being generous with our support of other people, because the world has got enough critics already. I mean, isn't that true? There's so many people that are ready to point out what's wrong, saying what could be better and why something that just don't work. We don't need to add more criticism to this noise and to this space. But if we're the person who makes someone feel supported, you're unlikely to regret being generous with that encouragement. And it's just sitting, isn't it? So, hey, I'll leave you with that. Tomorrow, another look at your Artist of the Week, The Afters. You were made for greatness. You're gonna rise above it all. You were made for greatness. We'll hear once again from lead singer Josh Havens talking about this collab with Stephen Malcolm, which is on the new album that drops Friday called Made for Greatness. Bit of an unexpected collab. You might remember Stephen Malcolm from the song Yes that he teamed up with for King & Country. Anyway, more on this song. We'll dive into it with Josh tomorrow on The Daily. 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
1: Good morning. This is Air News Canberra. I'm Steve Barker. ACT police are seeking witnesses and dashcam footage of two vehicles following ram raid burglaries in Fyshwick this week. Sarah Patterson explains.
2: The first incident took place on Monday morning with a white Ford Ranger observed on CCTV colliding with the front of a business in Wollongong Street where multiple items were stolen. The second incident happened around the same time at a second business in Wollongong Street where a white Mitsubishi Pajero reversed into a roller door before a cash register was taken. The Ford Ranger, later identified as stolen, was later found abandoned in flames. The other car is yet to be located. Anyone with information is urged to contact police. Sarah Patterson, Air News.
1: Bruce Lehrman is no longer under investigation for allegedly using secrets about French submarines for his own ends. The ex-political staffer got the reprieve on Monday after a letter from the National Anti-Corruption Commission informed him it had abandoned the probe. A woman who allegedly swung a samurai knife at her temporary housemate and then stole her car has been denied bail in the ACT Magistrates Court. The court heard Samantha Schubert, who's 41, had known the alleged victim and her family for some time and had been staying at her home for about a month. Ms. Schubert is accused of striking the woman with the samurai knife at her home in Gordon in Canberra's south on Saturday. The War Memorial has been asked to ensure it has the correct contact details of the families of all veterans. Some relatives missed out on an invitation to commemorate the 25th anniversary of the Afghanistan conflict. In one case, an invitation was sent to a dead soldier rather than his parents. Veterans Affairs Minister Matt Keogh has told Parliament that's unacceptable.
3: I learnt of that on the weekend and was very upset to find out that there were parents, family members that had not received that invitation, because we wanted to make sure as many family members who lost loved ones through that tragedy, through that conflict, could be there.
1: To Air Sport, Canberra's Zach Bates still can't believe he finished third at the Bathurst 1000 on Sunday. It was the rookie's second time competing in the iconic race at Mount Panorama, where he started in pole position after topping Saturday's top 10 shootout. Steve Smith was struck in the helmet yesterday and didn't take on the field, and remains in some doubt for the second test as he undergoes concussion protocols. To tennis, and Alexander Zverev is guaranteed to finish the year as world number one after Carlos Alcaraz's surprise defeat in the Shanghai Masters. In AFL, North Melbourne is very comfortable with its blockbuster trade for Blakey, despite a pending police investigation into the Pullman Hotel scandal in Melbourne. The Roos have secured Swan Blakey on an 8-year deal worth more than $11 million after he was traded from Sydney, where he's been banned for breaching club standards. Brady Rawlings says they did do their due diligence.
4: Gone through processes that were really comfortable with, and we've known Nick and the family for a long time, so yeah, very comfortable with all the processes we went through to get to the point where we'd put an offer forward to Nick.
1: Wednesday the 14th, make it a good one. I'm Steve Barker, this is Air News, Canberra.
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hasn't stopped raining for days. 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
1: We hear a lot about mothers who struggle when kids leave home. But what about us dads? Hi, I'm Brett Ryan for Focus on the Family Australia. Dads may not always show emotion as much as mothers, but don't let that tough exterior fool you. I still remember how choked up I was when our eldest got married. Many parents look forward to an empty nest, but there is also some grief, and dads can feel it just as much as mum. Sadly, for some dads, the reasons can be more painful. They may feel regret that they were so busy building a career that they didn't get to know their kids the way they had hoped they could. Then suddenly, they realise that it's too late. So if you still have kids at home, don't let the years slip away. Get to know them now, because they'll be gone in the blink of an eye. And when that happens, I guarantee you'll be sad. Just don't be sad for the wrong reasons. For more resources to help your children thrive, go to families.org.au. And while you're there, consider taking our free parenting assessment.

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0: Faith Bites with Dr. Hilary Moroney. Bite-sized Bible wisdom to nourish your faith.
1: Hello, this is Hilary with Faith Bites. And today I'd like us to think about a wonderful idea about entering into the Lord's rest. And we're told in Hebrews chapter 4 that his promise still remains for us to enter into his rest. And the writer to the Hebrews says, let us fear lest any of us seem to come short of it. And my prayer for you and me today is that we can come into this place of reverence before God. We can come into this place where we realize he is truly holy. And we're told later on in Hebrews that he is a consuming fire, and we're to worship him with reverence and awe and thanksgiving in our hearts. And I pray today that faith will rise up in your heart if you're feeling overloaded, really busy, pressured, too many demands, that there's always this promise that we can come aside with the Lord. We might find a quiet place, even the throne room. We come aside and we say, Lord Jesus, help me to enter into your rest. Where the Spirit of the Lord is, there is freedom, there is liberty. And I pray we can take some deep breaths. We can take hold of this promise that there still is a rest that he has made for us to enter into as we put our faith in the Lord Jesus Christ and what he's done for us on the cross. And we can breathe in the Holy Spirit. Breathe in his peace, his love, his joy, his righteousness. You know, the kingdom of God, we're told by the Apostle Paul in Romans 14, is righteousness, peace, and joy in the Holy Spirit. And I don't know about you, when I get overloaded, I seem to lose this sense of rest, and I have to discipline myself to come back into it. And so I'm praying today that the faith of the Lord Jesus Christ will rise up in your heart. You can breathe him in and say, thank you, Lord Jesus. I give you this situation, this burden, this problem, and I choose to enter into rest with you. I choose to enter in to believe in the promises of your word, and that you will make a way for me where there seems to be no way. And I don't want to miss this promise you have for me. I want to enter into your rest today and forevermore. In Jesus' name, amen.

0: Learn the signs of stroke and know how to act fast. 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Has their face drooped? A is for arms. Can they lift both arms? S is for speech. Is their speech slurred? Do they understand you? T is for time. Call 000. Time is critical.
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Do you get enough sleep? If you're like many Australians, the answer is probably no. Whether it's staying up too late, waking up too early, or the dreaded lying awake in the middle of the night, worries racing through your mind. So how do we get a better night's sleep? Well, doctors can certainly help us, but I've found remembering my limits also makes a difference. That is, I can't do everything. I can't control everything. But there is someone who can and does. The Bible teaches that God is just this someone, which is why we're often told he never sleeps, because he doesn't need to. So leave your work at the end of each day in the hands of the one who ultimately keeps the world spinning. This is Andrew Laird with God in 60 Seconds. To open more space for reflection and conversation about God, go to Third Space.

0: One Way News.
1: I'm Ron Wilson. The federal government has tabled new legislation to establish an East Coast gas reservation scheme, forcing exporters to lock away up to 20% of their gas production for the domestic market. While gas producers have slammed the move, warning it will flood the local market with LNG, Resources Minister Madeleine King is insisting the policy will finally lower prices for households and businesses.
2: Australians expect our resources to serve the national interest. Australians expect a reliable supply of affordable gas at home, and that's what a domestic gas reservation scheme delivers.
1: Legislation to impose a 30% tax on discretionary trusts has been introduced into federal parliament. Treasurer Jim Chalmers says the reform is long overdue and will close a loophole in the tax system. But its passage through parliament may not be easy, with the Greens claiming the changes should go further and the opposition refusing to back the move. The opposition has doubled down on Small Business Minister Anne Alley, dismissing claims of misogyny and racism. Liberal leader Angus Taylor insists a toxic parliamentary spray does not excuse her dire portfolio performance. Dr. Alley condemned inflammatory remarks from Liberal MP Angie Bell, who claimed in Parliament that the minister should be shamed and stoned over credit card surcharge bans. The minister has since claimed she's received 19 death threats in the past week alone. But Angus Taylor has countered that the abuse, while unacceptable, does not excuse her handling of the portfolio.
3: Can I say, the Small Business Minister shouldn't distract from her failures. And she has failed. She's failed on the ban for credit cards for the tax office.
1: Unlocking the housing supply crisis could hinge on helping older Australians downsize, with a new report revealing 88% of households aged 55 and over currently sit on at least one spare bedroom. However, REA Property Group senior economist Anne Flaherty warns that heavy financial impacts and the sheer hassle of moving continue to be major barriers to change.
4: The older you are, sometimes the more difficult it can be to actually sell and move to a new home. But finding the right home as well, finding the right property in the right location with good access to the amenities you need and close to the community you want to be near as well, can also be tricky.
1: The Prime Minister is wishing the Pope a speedy recovery after he had a growth removed from his right lung. Tests conducted during the surgery have confirmed the 71-year-old pontiff is suffering lung cancer. Melbourne is set to host a world-first caffeine trial for premature babies. Led by the Mercy Hospital and dubbed Baby Chino, it's set to change neonatal intensive care treatment across the globe. Experts say caffeine is one of the best medications to help premature babies breathe. And checking the Australian share market, a short time ago, the All Ords was trading down 70 points at 88.51, and one Australian dollar is buying 69.89 US cents. This is Air National News. Australian captain Pat Cummins is keeping all options open, refusing to rule out moving man-of-the-match hero Matt Renshaw to the top of the batting order for Sunday's second test against South Africa at Port Elizabeth. Renshaw staked a powerful claim after blistering knocks of 190 and 82 at number 5 during Australia's opening win in Durban. Cummins says he's spoiled for choice as the side chases a series clean sweep.
5: Team Travis Head down at number 5 as well, do a job. So, you know, we're always working about the six batters or seven plus Kez. How's that going to function as a whole? So I still think he can be a great opener. And now he's got another string through his bow that he's found this week.
1: North Melbourne is still in the hunt for Adelaide's contracted defender Nick Murray as the AFL trade period draws to a close. The Kangaroos have taken to Allianz Stadium for their captain's run ahead of tomorrow's Rugby League World Cup opener against the Kiwis. Roosters Premiership players Sam Walker and James Tedesco are both being rested for the clash in favour of Mitch Moses and Reece Walsh. And Alex de Minaur has advanced to the quarterfinals of the Shanghai Masters to face world number one Alexander Zverev. Australian Independent Radio News.
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6: This is One Way Afternoons. Good afternoon. Yes, this is Howie here to keep you company all the way from WA here on Canberra's One Way FM. Now, last week we were talking about exploring the idea of some spiritual and biblical principles that can be beneficial for our mental health and how it governs the choices we make and how that influences us from that point on. Last week, we were looking at the idea of choosing faith over fear. And indeed, the only fear that I could see that the Bible encourages is the fear of the Lord. In Psalm 111, it says, "The fear of the Lord is the beginning of wisdom." And this brings us to today's topic of choosing wisdom over knowledge. Intriguing stuff. Of course, we'll be playing some great music here on Canberra's One Way FM. See if I can squeeze in a dad joke or two. We'll see how we go. And of course, I do have a brain teaser at the ready, so stay tuned for that as well. So put on the jug because I've got my cup of chai tea here ready to go, and let's hang out for the afternoon. Coming up next, we have Zach Williams with Jesus Loves.

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Sharing faith and bringing hope. That's what we do here at Canberra's One Way FM. Now, earlier on, I introduced the idea of choosing wisdom over knowledge, and I'd like to break that down a little bit more. So let's start with knowledge itself. It's quite a neutral thing. Encyclopedia salesmen used to be very forward in using the statement that knowledge is power in their sales pitch. Ask me how I know. Another old saying is to be forewarned is to be forearmed. Very true. Knowledge is information, and in most instances, the more information we have, the more equipped we are to make a reasonable decision. In countless places in the Bible, we are encouraged to accumulate knowledge. Listen, my son, to a father's instruction, pay attention, and gain understanding, it says in Proverbs 4. Also, other scriptures describe knowledge as being like a crown, as well as the idea that it is foolish to hate knowledge. Acquiring knowledge or learning creates new neural pathways in our brains. Yes, it's like exercise for our noggins that makes it more resilient and able to lessen the impact when something adverse does happen to it, like injury or dementia, for example. In a similar fashion, with the muscles in our body, if we don't use them, we tend to lose them. And similar thing with our noggins as well. So there are lots of benefits from increasing our level of knowledge. So once we acquire knowledge, though, the question is then, what do we do with it? And that's where wisdom comes into play. And I'd like to explore that a little bit more in our next voice break. Coming up next, we have Liv Lee with Bloom here on One Way FM.

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Planet Boom here on Canberra's One Way FM with Hold On To You. Now, earlier we were talking about the idea of choosing wisdom over knowledge, and we did a good little examination of what knowledge is, how good it is to acquire, and some of the benefits of gaining knowledge. But once we acquire knowledge, what do we do with it? And that's definitely where wisdom comes into play. Knowledge is in the realm of whether or not you could do something, whereas wisdom, on the other hand, examines the idea of whether or not you should do something. So wisdom appeals to a higher authority than yourself. Now, last weekend we had the races at Bathurst, which I thoroughly enjoy. But you could have the quickest car on the globe, but if it doesn't have good brakes or good suspension, you could find yourself in all sorts of trouble. So knowledge is like the engine with all that power, but wisdom is like the brakes and the suspension that governs what the car actually does. Another saying is, to have the freedom of the ocean, one must be a slave to the compass. Now, the two words that stand out to me in that passage are freedom and slave. We are in a society that is so focused on freedoms, but we overlook what we become slaves to in the process. For example, a financial overcommitment can be a very cruel master. Advertisers like us to give the information in bold print, but the wisdom is usually hidden in the fine print, isn't it? So how can we tell knowledge from wisdom? Well, that's a great question because they often overlap, don't they? In my experience, we have to look at the relationship that they have with us. When we examine information and absorb it, we've taken it on and gained knowledge. On the other hand, when we allow new or existing information to examine us instead, we adjust our course accordingly, and then we have exercised some wisdom. Yeah, this also applies to the word. When we examine our Bibles, we gain knowledge, but when we let what's written in our Bible examine us, we gain wisdom. And the example I want to give you is from 1 Corinthians 13:4-7, the love passage. It's usually written, read out, should I say, at weddings, a very popular little passage there, and rightly so. You know, love is patient, love is kind, it doesn't envy, it doesn't boast, and so on. But when we apply that to ourselves and ask ourselves the questions, well, am I patient? Am I kind? Do I envy? Do I boast? Yeah, it's a more sobering application of that passage, isn't it? When we use the word as a bit of a mirror. Yeah, I'll leave that thought with you, and we'll go to our next track, which is All In by Steph Schluter. Gee, I hope I pronounced that correctly. I'll be back shortly here on Canberra's One Way FM.

0: I'm a great believer in prayer. That's what changes things, is prayer.
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Really simple stuff. Now, earlier on, we were talking about, choosing wisdom over knowledge and that kind of thing. I just wanted to share with you one more thought, a bit of a postscript to what I've shared with you earlier. And it's coming from, it's actually a quote from James Dobson from Focus on the Family, or that I heard all those years ago. He was talking about the fact that we make our decisions, but our decisions in turn can also make us. There's an interesting idea. Now, we can decide to go down a certain path, but wisdom can acknowledge that the path in question has the potential to shape and mould the person that we are, whether that be good, bad, or otherwise. When we draw upon godly wisdom from our God, who is all-powerful, all-present, and all-knowing, we are tapping into a perspective which has a vastness beyond our comprehension. Now, I often laugh when I hear Christians being accused of being narrow-minded, especially when we are endeavouring to draw upon the infinitely broad wisdom of our God, which far exceeds the minds of our accusers, doesn't it? Yeah. So I just want to finish this with a little thought from Isaiah. It says, "For my thoughts are not your thoughts, neither are your ways my ways, declares the Lord. For as the heavens are higher than the earth, so are my ways higher than your ways, are my thoughts than your thoughts." So, yes, if we're tapping into the greater wisdom of God, I tell you what, that's going to be beneficial for our mental health as well. Coming out next, we have Alexander Pappas with A Beautiful Life.

0: Hello, Martin Richard here from Capital Healing Rooms in Waniasa. Welcome to another edition of Healing Headlines. In this episode, we'll visit the commissioning of the 12 disciples. We pick up the story in Matthew 10, verses 1 to 8. Jesus called his 12 disciples to him and gave them authority to drive out impure spirits and to heal every disease and sickness. These are the names of the 12 apostles. First, Simon, who's called Peter, his brother Andrew, James, the son of Zebedee, and his brother John, Philip and Bartholomew, Thomas and Matthew, the tax collector, James, son of Alphaeus, and Thaddeus, Simon the Zealot, and Judas Iscariot, who betrayed him. These 12 Jesus sent out with the following instructions: do not go among the Gentiles or enter any town of the Samaritans. Go rather to the lost sheep of Israel. As you go, proclaim this message: the kingdom of heaven has come near. Heal the sick, raise the dead, cleanse those who have leprosy, drive out demons. Freely you have received, freely give. Here we see the commissioning of the disciples to begin the multiplication of the ministry Jesus had begun following his baptism and temptation in the wilderness. The Bible states he returned from the wilderness in the power of the Spirit, Luke 4:14. Jesus surrendered his omni-characteristics whilst here on earth. In particular, the omnipresence he now has in his resurrected position was not available to him when he walked the Middle Eastern streets. As fully man, he could only be in one place at one time. But in order to enlarge the effectiveness of his ministry, he initially commissioned his 12 disciples. The Bible declares in Luke 9:1, he gave them authority to drive out unclean spirits or demons and to heal all kinds of sickness and diseases. A study of the original Greek for all kinds is the adjective pas, which means all in English. Aren't you glad that all in Greek means all in English? In other words, there was no disease impervious to the power of God given to the disciples and by implication to you and to me. This is great news for us. His instructions were profound yet simple. As you go, preach, saying, the kingdom of heaven is at hand. Heal the sick, cleanse the lepers, raise the dead, cast out the demons. Freely you've received, freely give. He is the one who does the healing, raises the dead, and delivers those afflicted with demonic spirits. In other words, he supplies the power, but we are to be the instruments of his healing goodness. He does the healing, but he commands us to do it. This may sound confusing, but this is his plan for us. Disciples, that's you and me, are to do what the master, the teacher, and the healer says to do. Those he calls, he qualifies and equips to do the work he's commanded all of his disciples to do. So may I encourage you to step out today and offer to pray for someone. Don't beg God to heal them. He's commanded us to do that. Command the sickness, the pain, the condition or disease to go in Jesus' name and watch him back up his word. It's Martin Richard from Capital Healing Rooms. If you'd like to learn more, visit capitalhealingrooms.org.au. We look forward to seeing you soon.
1: One way.
2: Tune into life.

Yeah, good to have a God story in our lives. That was Ann Wilson, of course, with the track called God's Story. Thought I'd take a break from our concepts that we've been talking about today and do our brain teaser. Yes, let's have a little bit of neurological fun here. That's one way to say it, isn't it? Now, this is a secret number. I'm going to give you some clues and see if you can work out what the secret number is. Might be an idea if you grab a pen and some paper to write this down on. So the number I'm thinking of, have you got your pen and paper yet? Yep, okay. Okay, there's a couple of rules that we have to use to decide or discover what our secret number is. The number is a three-digit number. The number is odd. The number is divisible by five. And each of the digits are different in this number. And the digits have to add up to eight. Okay, the tens digit is smaller than the hundreds digit. And the number is less than 300. Oh, that narrows it down for you a bit. And the number has only one even digit. So that's the rules for our secret number. Did you write that down or did you miss it? I'll read them out just once more. We have a secret number. Can you work out what it is? The number is a three-digit number. Rule two, the number is odd. Rule number three, the number is divisible by five. Rule number four, each of the digits are different. Rule number five, the digits add up to eight. Rule number six, the tens digit is smaller than the hundreds digit. And the number is less than 300. That was rule seven. And rule number eight is the number has only one even digit. Can you work out what our secret number is? I'll leave that one with you. And yes, see, we'll come back with the solution after 2 o'clock. Talk to you then.

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1: I'm Ron Wilson. The opposition is backing a Greens push for a Senate inquiry into the government's proposed 30% tax on discretionary trusts. With the Greens claiming the legislation still contains loopholes, Liberal leader Angus Taylor says he supports the probe to ensure small businesses are protected.
2: I fear the Greens will just want more tax. They generally do. But if they're prepared to be reasonable in an inquiry to look at how the hell we got to this place, of course we'll support that.
1: Meanwhile, the federal government has introduced legislation to create an East Coast gas reservation scheme. Sean Bindley reports.
3: The bill will force exporters to keep up to 20% of their gas for local use. Producers have criticised the scheme, arguing it will create an oversupply of LNG in the domestic market. But Resources Minister Madeleine King told Parliament the bill will lower prices for households and industry.
4: Australians expect our resources to serve the national interest. Australians expect a reliable supply of affordable gas at home, and that's what a domestic gas reservation scheme delivers.
1: Australians are being warned that essential jobs could be left vacant if the government proceeds with plans to cut migration. Australian Hotels Association Chief Executive Stephen Ferguson says business cannot rely on local workers to fill gaps left by working holidaymakers.
5: We can't find chefs and hotel managers, all great careers. Australia's changed. People are wanting to do sort of more white-collar jobs, and that's just the fact that businesses are facing. People are being encouraged to go in a different direction.
1: A landmark trial investigating the use of caffeine as a treatment for premature babies is underway in Melbourne. Mercy Hospital researchers are examining how the stimulant can help preterm infants breathe. Professor Brett Manley says the findings could be a game changer.
6: We're hoping to identify the best dose of caffeine for very preterm infants. If we do this successfully, this will change practice in all of the hospitals around Australia and New Zealand that are taking part in the trial. But we also think this will change practice very rapidly around the world.
1: Pope Leo has had surgery after being diagnosed with lung cancer. The BBC's Sarah Rainsford has just attended a briefing at the Vatican.
7: The point was to cut away as much of the tissue as possible to ensure that nothing malignant was left behind. So we know that the entire lower lobe of the Pope's right lung has now been removed. We don't know what results there are of further testing to see whether there is any suggestion that this cancer has spread. At the moment, there is no indication of that. We also don't know yet what kind of further treatment the Pope will need.
1: And a recall alert has been issued for nearly 1,400 Jeep vehicles. A problem with the restraint controller module in the Grand Cherokee WL could result in a delayed deployment of the side airbags. Affected models were built in 2023. This is Air National News. Fast bowler Josh Hazlewood admits Australia's test match win over South Africa was a tough fight. Australia won the match by 214 runs, with Matthew Renshaw, the player of the match, with 272 runs and 2 wickets. Hazlewood says despite the battle, they knew they could break through.
8: I think it was a tough slog, really. You know, that first session, the Saffers, they dug deep. Markham, classy players, so it was hard to dislodge, but I think we just had to stick at it. We knew that new ball was sort of around the corner after lunch, and it was going to do a few tricks on a deteriorating wicket.
1: And Australia's women's one-day side is looking to clean sweep their series against Bangladesh with the third and final match this afternoon in Brisbane. Collingwood and Richmond remain in a deadlock over Tiger Jaden Short as the AFL trade period draws to a close. North Melbourne's bid to land Adelaide defender Nick Murray could go right down to the wire. The Matildas have bounced back from the loss against Germany to steamroll Haiti 7-1 in their friendly in France. And a straight sets win for Alex de Minaur has sent him through to the quarterfinals at the Shanghai Masters. The victory leaves him at 7th in the rankings for the end-of-year ATP finals. Australian Independent Radio News.
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9: to the mad dash home,
0: you're with One Way Afternoons.
9: Yes, good afternoon. If you've just tuned in, this is Howie here to keep you company for the next hour, coming to you all the way from WA. Now, in the last hour, we finished it off with our mathematical brain teaser, and it's a secret number kind of question, and I'll go through the clues for you. So our secret number, there are eight clues that we have there to determine what our secret number is. So the number is a three-digit number. Clue number two, the number is odd. Clue number three, the number is divisible by 5. Clue number four, each of the digits are different. Clue number five, the digits add up to 8. Clue number six, the tens digit is smaller than the hundreds digit. And clue number seven, the number is less than 300. And clue number eight, the number has only one even digit. Okay, so let's go through this systematically and determine what our secret number actually is. Firstly, the number is a three-digit number, so it's somewhere between 100 and 999. Clue number two, the number is odd, so the last digit must be 1, 3, 5, 7, or 9. Clue number three, the number is divisible by 5, so the last digit must be 5. Clue number four, each of the digits are different. Clue number five, the digits add up to 8. Since the last digit is 5, then the other digits have to add up to 3. Now, that can be 3 and 0 or 1 and 2 if they're going to add up to 8, okay? Clue number six, the tens digit is smaller than the hundreds digit. Okay, so that narrows it down to either 305 or 215. And because the clue number seven was the number is less than 300, well, the answer we're looking for is 215. There was one more clue there that says the number has only one even digit. And, of course, the number 215, 215, also meets that criteria, should I say, as well. How did you go? Did you find the mystery number? Yeah, 215 was the answer we were looking for. Coming up next here on Canberra's One Way FM, we have Goodbye Yesterday from Elevation Rhythm. I'll be back soon.

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Jesus. Danny Gokey here on Canberra's One Way FM with We All Need Jesus. Indeed we do. I know I do. Do you? Of course we all do, don't we? Anyway, I thought I'd go on a little different tangent for this voice break. Yeah, let's do some dad jokes. Here's a couple for you. I got a new pen the other day that can write underwater. It can also write other words too. My boss said to me to dress for the job that you want, not for the job that you have. But he wasn't impressed when I came dressed up as Batman for some reason. Okay, what do you call a sheep who can sing and dance? Well, Lady Baba. Yeah, that one's a bit of a groaner, isn't it? What do you call a French man wearing thongs? I kind of like this one. Philippe Fallop. Yeah, not bad, that one, not bad. Coming out next, we have Naomi Kwong with Only You Satisfy here on Canberra's One Way FM.

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1: 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Mercy Ships follows the model of Jesus, and we're committed to honouring God in every aspect of our mission. In fact, that's why we exist, to show God's love in action. 48 years later, we're still seeing His hand at work. So, while it may seem impossible to have floating hospitals sailing to Africa, filled with thousands of crew from all over the world, somehow it works. Not because of us, but because of Him. Just like we read in the book of Luke, "For nothing will be impossible with God."
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It is that easy. Now, I'm just looking at some of the things that are happening in and around the ACT area. Up and coming, should I say. Over the weekend of the 17th and 18th of October, the Sydney Veterans Band of the Salvation Army will be visiting the Tuggeranong Corps. On Saturday afternoon, though, there will be a mini-concert with the Tuggeranong Just Brass Learners and an evening concert commencing at 6:30pm. The Veterans Band will lead Sunday morning worship at the Tuggeranong Salvation Army commencing at 9:30am. Should be a great event, especially if brass is your thing. A great way to praise God, isn't it? The old Salve Brass. Yeah, you can't beat it. Coming out next, we have the Stations with Good, True, Beautiful.

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1: The huge global company Gallup did research across 155 countries on people's attitudes to their work. They discovered that only 15% of the population are fully engaged in their work. In Western countries, we have a difficult relationship to work. Most wish they could retire but are addicted to their lifestyles, so they have to keep working to pay for the things that they enjoy. The Bible reminds us that we're created to work from the start. God told Adam and Eve to look after the garden. Yet a result of their failure, their sin, was that Adam and Eve's relationship to work was broken. While sin impacts all of our lives, including our work, it can be redeemed. Your work can serve God and impact your community.
0: Carl Faes for DailyNudge.org.
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Sam Riviera here on Canberra's One Way FM with Worth the Risk. Well, it's almost time for me to call it a day and head off, but just before I do, I want to leave a couple of thoughts with you. This first one comes from the fridge of one of my colleagues. This is what she's got on the fridge door, a little sign saying, "Happiness is not about getting all you want. It is about enjoying all you have." Oh, I like that. Happiness is not about getting all you want. It is about enjoying all you have. Certainly food for thought, that one. And finally, I just want to share with you from John chapter 14. Let not your hearts be troubled. Believe in God. Believe also in me. In my Father's house are many rooms. If it were not so, would I have told you that I go to prepare a place for you? And if I go and prepare a place for you, I will come again and will take you to myself, that where I am, you may be also. And you know the way to where I am going. Thomas said to him, "Lord, we do not know where you are going. How can we know the way?" And I love Jesus' answer to this. He says, "I am the way, the truth, and the life. No one comes to the Father except through me." That's a fundamental truth of the Christian faith. No one comes to the Father except through Jesus himself. So, yeah, if he's not in your life, well, you need to explore how to do that. I think so. I'll leave you with that thought, and I'll catch up with you next week. Coming up next, we have Bianca with I'm Yours.

0: One Way News.
1: I'm Ron Wilson. The federal government has tabled new legislation to establish an East Coast gas reservation scheme, forcing exporters to lock away up to 20% of their gas production for the domestic market. While gas producers have slammed the move, warning it'll flood the local market with LNG, Resources Minister Madeleine King has fired back in Parliament, insisting the policy will finally lower prices for households and businesses.
2: Australians expect our resources to serve the national interest. Australians expect a reliable supply of affordable gas at home, and that's what a domestic gas reservation scheme delivers.
1: Master Builders Australia has joined the push for a Senate inquiry into the federal government's proposed 30% tax on discretionary trusts. With both the opposition and Greens demanding deeper scrutiny, Master Builders Chief Executive Danita Warne says the legislation is currently riddled with issues.
3: Hundreds of thousands of tradies across the country will now be put in a difficult situation where they will either need to pay more tax or they will need to spend a significant amount of money, well over $100,000 each, to look at restructuring their business.
1: Former reality TV star and fitness guru Sam Wood has been transferred to a Brisbane jail for high-profile detainees classified as requiring protection. There are concerns for his mental health after the 46-year-old was charged with domestic violence offences. Criminologist Dr. Terry Goldsworthy says the Wolston Correctional Facility is purpose-designed with extra protective and safety measures.
4: He's been sent out to Wolston Park where they would have done an assessment on him in terms of him getting in there for his physical mental health and what kind of protective issues they would need to worry about in terms of him being incarcerated whilst on remand, because he's what we call an unsentenced prisoner at this point in time.
1: A man is before court today charged over the fatal shooting of a 12-year-old boy in Sydney's northwest last month. The boy suffered a gunshot wound to his face and neck and later died in hospital. Three 18-year-old men were arrested at the scene. Two of them were later released without charge. The third man was charged with concealing a serious indictable offence, and he's now facing an additional charge of murder. Australian Red Cross Lifeblood has launched a critical nationwide appeal as reserves plummet to their lowest level in nearly a decade. They've issued an urgent call for at least 16,000 donors to replenish stocks. A severe and prolonged cold and flu season is being blamed for a staggering 60% drop in supplies since June. And Joni Mitchell has finally become a US citizen at the age of 82.
5: They paved paradise, put up a parking lot with a pink hotel, a boutique and a swinging hot spot.
1: The singer was born in Alberta, Canada, and moved south of the border 62 years ago. This is Air National News. Mitchell Moses says he isn't taking the number 7 jersey for granted ahead of running on for the Kangaroos in tomorrow night's World Cup opener against the Kiwis. Coach Kevin Walters has confirmed he'll rotate James Tedesco into halfback for next week's game against Fiji. Moses says the significance of the opportunity is not lost on him.
6: For me to get this chance and Kevin give me the nod, it's exciting, but we've got a lot of quality stars around here and everyone will get their chance, I guess. Kevy's been pretty clear with that. So, like I said, you never know when it's going to be your last.
1: North Melbourne is putting forward an updated offer to the Crows for Nick Murray on the final day of the AFL trade period. There are a number of other deals also still up in the air. Kadeen Coleman wants to move from Brisbane to Essendon, while Melbourne's Jack Viney could be heading west to the Eagles. The NRL is reportedly in talks to fast-track a wildcard finals round as soon as next season after its success in the AFL. And Rory McIlroy says he would vote for LIV Golf defectors to return to the PGA Tour, believing the breakaway circuit is no longer a threat. Australian Independent Radio News.
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Fear has a quiet way of running our lives. It doesn't always shout. Sometimes it just whispers, stay safe, don't stand out, don't risk it. And before we know it, courage fades and comfort becomes our master. Hi, I'm Bernie Diamond and welcome again to Fresh. In 1953, Sir Edmund Hillary stood at the foot of Mount Everest facing conditions that had killed every climber before him. Fear was real, but his determination was stronger. When he finally reached the summit, he said later, "It's not the mountain we conquer, but ourselves." That's exactly where a man named Joshua found himself. His mentor Moses, the greatest leader Israel had ever known, was gone. The task ahead was terrifying: lead millions of people into a foreign land filled with enemies. Take that land battle after battle. Interestingly, God's first words to him weren't about tactics or weapons, but about courage. Joshua chapter 1, verse 9. "Remember, I commanded you to be strong and brave. Don't be afraid, because the Lord your God will be with you wherever you go." That's what God said to Joshua, and with all my heart, I believe that that's what he's saying to you. Real courage isn't the absence of fear. It's the quiet decision to trust God more than your circumstances, more than your feelings, more than your fear. 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"Remember, I commanded you to be strong and brave. Don't be afraid, because the Lord your God will be with you wherever you go." That's God's word, fresh for you today. 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
1: Here's an amplified promise from the book of Psalms, chapter 46, verses 10 to 11, to inspire and encourage you. Be still and recognize, understand that I am God. I will be exalted among the nations. I will be exalted in the earth. The Lord of hosts is with us. The God of Jacob is our stronghold, our refuge, our high tower. Selah.
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1: It's easy to think that the small ways we each serve or give or love as Christians are insignificant or unnoticeable. One of our neighbours grew up on a farm and he is excellent at fixing things. Cars, houses, lawnmowers, fences. It's his way of loving people. But he says it's always felt quite small. Until recently, he went to a reunion on the other side of Sydney for his wife. He didn't know anyone and he didn't want to go. But a man came up to him and said, "Do you remember me?" He didn't. The man said, "When I was a teenager, 50 years ago, you picked me up in your car and took me to youth fellowship. It changed my whole life." Our neighbour realised that God does use the small, quiet ways we serve, like picking people up in our car or fixing things. Jesus said, "The kingdom of God is like a mustard seed. Yet when planted, it grows and becomes the largest of all garden plants." And we each trust in that truth today in all the small things we do. This is Everyday Stories with Naomi Reid.

0: One Way News.
1: I'm Ron Wilson. Treasurer Jim Chalmers has introduced the next wave of the tax changes announced in the federal budget. Legislation is being considered which would see a 30% tax on discretionary trusts to close a loophole in the tax system. Jim Chalmers says people will have time to get their affairs in order before the new rules kick in.
2: The changes don't come into place until the middle of 2028, and we've provided a number of options for people to pick up and run with should they want rollover relief to restructure, should they want to elect to lock in distributions and avoid the minimum tax.
1: The federal government claims an East Coast gas reservation scheme will lower prices for households and businesses. Labor has introduced legislation which would force exporters to retain up to 20% of their gas for domestic use. The bill has been criticised by producers who warn it could scare off new investment. Primary school teachers are being told to exercise caution if and when they introduce their students to artificial intelligence. The Australian Education Research Organisation has released guidelines on how to integrate the technology into the classroom. Chief Executive Dr. Jenny Donovan says proper guardrails around the use of AI must be put in place,
3: so that we don't run the risk of children using AI to suggest they know more than they do. It's so important for children at school who are novice learners to get a really good fundamental basis of knowledge before we set them free to use technology.
1: The New South Wales government has launched a pilot program to help older patients return home from hospital until they can get into aged care. It comes as a Productivity Commission report warns any state action needs to be a complement, not to replace, the Commonwealth responsibility for aged care. Health Minister Ryan Park says the $28 million program aims to help more than 300 patients a year.
4: This is all about not only freeing up beds, but making sure older patients are getting the care and support they need in the comfort of their own home.
1: The Prime Minister is wishing the Pope a speedy recovery after he had a growth removed from his right lung. Tests conducted during the surgery have confirmed the 71-year-old pontiff is suffering lung cancer. Anthony Albanese has released a statement saying his thoughts and prayers are with Pope Leo as he recovers. Dogs are proving to be incredibly successful at calming people at the Perth Children's Court. Incident numbers have dropped dramatically since the Justice Facility Dog Program was launched 5 years ago. Canines visit the building 4 days a week to comfort families navigating the court system. And for the first time, Australian restaurants are about to receive Michelin star distinctions. And in the first announcement tonight, Sydney and Melbourne will be taking a back seat. South Australia will make dining history as the country's first Michelin Guide restaurant selection is revealed in Adelaide. This is Air National News. Roosters Grand Final hero Spencer Linu is ready to unleash at the Rugby League World Cup. The Eels-bound enforcer will line up for Samoa against France on Friday night. Captain Stephen Crichton says the four-time premiership winner will make a big impact.
5: Ever since coming into the camp, in our first meeting, all the way up until the meetings that we had now, I can see the fire in his eyes that he's ready to go. So, like he always says, he's ready to send it.
1: Negotiations between Melbourne and West Coast are still ongoing for Demon Jack Viney on the final day of the AFL trade period. The Eagles have been looking to separate their deals with their two Melbourne targets in Viney and Trent Rivers. Meanwhile, Geelong Sam could be at another club next year. The Cats are reportedly open to offers ahead of the deadline. Alex de Minaur has advanced to the quarterfinals of the Shanghai Masters to face world number one Alexander Zverev. Formula One will return to Africa for the first time in 30 years, announcing a race in Rwanda for 2033. And captain Pat Cummins has left the door open for further changes to Australia's batting lineup for the second test against South Africa in Port Elizabeth. Australian Independent Radio News.
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0: Here on Sunburnt Souls, we explore life, faith and our mental well-being. Here to share more is Dave Quack.
1: There's this weird trend on Instagram where people film themselves getting a mental health diagnosis and then start crying and then share it all over their socials. I might sound old here, but it weirds me out because it's cultivating the idea that mental ill health is the in thing. Now, I'm happy to talk about my bipolar, but it's not a badge of honour as much as it's just my everyday life. Please, Australia, let's keep bringing down the stigma, but not to a place where mental illness is seen as trendy or cool. When this does happen, we trivialise real struggle and encourage self-diagnosis. It undermines genuine advocacy, distracts from real solutions, and glamorises suffering. I'm glad the conversation's on the table, but let's have the chat in a way that brings actual mental well-being.
0: For more candid conversations on faith and mental well-being, check out sunburntsouls.com.
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It's not about having all the answers. It's about starting the conversation by asking the right questions. 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
1: Air News Headlines. I'm Ron Wilson. Making news today, the federal government has introduced two important pieces of legislation today to impose a 30% tax on discretionary trusts and force gas exporters to retain up to 20% of their production for domestic use. The Australian Hotels Association has launched an advertising campaign warning that essential jobs could be left vacant if the federal government proceeds with plans to cut migration. A report shows that government help for older Australians to downsize could be key to unlocking more housing supply. Australian Red Cross Lifeblood has issued a critical appeal as its reserves hit their lowest level in almost a decade. And Pope Leo has been diagnosed with lung cancer after undergoing surgery to remove a growth. The Vatican says the lower lobe of the 71-year-old's right lung has been removed. In air sport, Captain Pat Cummins isn't ruling out Matt Renshaw opening the batting in Sunday's second test against South Africa. Alex de Minaur has won through to the Shanghai Masters quarterfinals. He'll next face world number one Alexander Zverev. And it's the final day of the AFL trade period, with some deals expected to go right down to the wire. These stories are more today. This is Air News.
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1: news.
2: I'm Alan Baskin. Treasurer Jim Chalmers has introduced the next wave of tax changes announced in the federal budget. Legislation's being considered, which would see a 30% tax on discretionary trusts. The government argues the changes will close a loophole in the tax system. Dr. Chalmers says people will have time to get their affairs in order before the new rules kick in.
3: The changes don't come into place until the middle of 2028, and we've provided a number of options for people to pick up and run with. Should they want rollover relief to restructure, should they want to elect to lock in distributions and avoid the minimum tax.
2: The leader of One Nation in New South Wales has been escorted from the lower house of state parliament. Mike Newman entered the advisor area of the Legislative Assembly before being told he couldn't be there because he's not an elected official. The political hopeful will run for the seat of Cessnock in the Hunter Valley in the state election next March. A man accused of concealing the fatal shooting of a boy in Sydney's northwest has now been charged with murder. A 12-year-old boy died in hospital after being shot in the face inside an apartment at Norwest. The 19-year-old accused was already in custody at Silverwater Jail, and police will now allege he pulled the trigger. A landmark Melbourne caffeine trial for premature babies is set to change treatments across the globe. Led by the Mercy Hospital, the world-first caffeine trial is dubbed Baby Chino. Professor Brett Manley says caffeine is one of the best medications to help premature babies breathe, and it's a game-changer.
4: We're hoping to identify the best dose of caffeine for very preterm infants. If we do this successfully, this will change practice in all of the hospitals around Australia and New Zealand that are taking part in the trial. But we also think this will change practice very rapidly around the world.
2: Pope Leo is recovering in hospital after being diagnosed with lung cancer. The 71-year-old has undergone surgery to remove the lower lobe of his right lung. Australia's Prime Minister among those wishing the pontiff a speedy recovery. Primary school teachers are being told to exercise caution if and when they introduce their students to artificial intelligence. The Education Research Organisation has released guidelines on how to integrate the technology into the classroom. Chief Executive Dr. Jenny Donovan says proper guardrails around the use of AI must be put in place,
5: so that we don't run the risk of children using AI to suggest they know more than they do. It's so important for children at school who are novice learners to get a really good fundamental basis of knowledge before we set them free to use technology.
2: And like father, like son, Jackson Warne has signed on as the new face of Advanced Hair Studio. It comes 15 years after Dad Shane fronted a campaign. This is AIR National News. The Kangaroos are preparing for a bruising encounter with the giant Kiwi forward pack tomorrow night. New Zealand's depth is highlighted by in-form Roosters prop Naufahu White being unable to crack the starting side. Debutant back rower Jacob Preston says the Aussies are ready for a fierce challenge in the Rugby League World Cup opener.
6: James Fisher-Harris, Leota, Tarpany starting, and then you have guys like Willison and Naufahu coming off the bench. It's an incredible forward pack, so going to have to be on.
2: NRL recruitment guru Peter O'Sullivan is headed to the Broncos after his departure from the Knights. And the Dolphins have been bolstered by the signing of international 5/8 George Williams on a two-year deal. Negotiations between Melbourne and West Coast are ongoing for Demon Jack Viney on the final day of the AFL trade period. The Eagles have been looking to separate their deals with their two Melbourne targets in Viney and Trent Rivers. Socceroo Nestori Irinkunda has provided an assist on his UEFA Champions League debut, helping Sporting Lisbon to a 2-0 away win over French club Lens. The NFL has suspended LA Rams offensive lineman Alaric Johnson after he punched a Buffalo Bills player in the jaw after full time. Australian Independent Radio News.
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0: Hi, I'm Alex Cook, and today I want to challenge you by asking you, how are you using your money to fund the Great Commission? As Christians, we're often struck by the shortness of life and how little time we actually have to leave a lasting difference. Yet at the same time, we are so easily distracted by short-term concerns. Where to live, what job to do, who to marry, what to do on the weekend. We focus on things that lack eternal importance. Jesus said, "Go and make disciples of all the nations, baptizing them in the name of the Father and the Son and of the Holy Spirit." As Christians, we all have different roles to play in the body of Christ and in bringing about the Great Commission. But each of us has a role to play in terms of funding the Great Commission, whether God has blessed us with a little or with a lot. To finish off this planet for Jesus is going to take tremendous financial resources and Christians seriously committed to this cause. So my challenge to you is to ask you, what are you doing with the resources that God has blessed you with? Are you investing in eternity? It is, after all, the best investment you'll ever make. I look forward to the day when I'm in heaven and I'll get to meet people who are in heaven because of the money that I'd contributed that led to someone reaching them with the gospel message. Generosity is one of the most powerful forces in the world. In fact, if we're going to see the Western world turn around and turn back to God, then it's going to take Christians practicing extravagant generosity. I'm Alex Cook for wealthwithpurpose.com.
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1: I'm Alan Baskin. The federal government has been forced to defend its small business record in Question Time. The government has introduced legislation to impose a 30% tax on discretionary trusts. The opposition says the move could force business owners to pay thousands of dollars to restructure their affairs. But Small Business Minister Anne Ali has told Parliament the government remains a staunch advocate for the sector.
2: The $20,000 instant asset write-off being made permanent, the two-year loss carryback being made permanent have made a huge difference to them. Both measures introduced by a Labor government, both measures wound back by coalition governments.
1: The Greens are concerned the proposed new tax on trusts won't close loopholes used by wealthy Australians. Greens leader David Shoebridge says the change should be scrutinised by a Senate inquiry.
3: Deeply concerned that there's some new carve-out for the wealthiest to get some tax lurk when they're paying their private school fees. We want to make sure that this is closing these loopholes and not opening them.
1: The leader of One Nation, New South Wales, has been escorted from the lower house of state parliament after entering despite not being an elected official. Mike Newman had entered the advisor area of the Legislative Assembly before being told he couldn't be there. The New South Wales Premier has criticised One Nation in Question Time for not being open to having their policies costed ahead of the next state election. Newman says he's requested a debate with Chris Minns, but so far he's refused.
4: The only debate he's prepared to have is the one where I can't respond. And it was quite funny listening to his response because it just tells me everything I need to know, that he doesn't understand fundamentals of doing business in the real world.
1: A man has been charged with murder over the death of Jada Allen Bonner in Melbourne on Saturday. The 31-year-old man, who was known to the victim, handed himself in to police on Monday. Queensland Premier has brushed off suggestions the state government pushed the Brisbane 2032 Organising Committee chief out of the role. Cindy Hook announced yesterday that she would depart early next year when her current contract expires. David Crisafulli denies having any influence on the decision.
5: I wish you well. Contracts come to the end and the opportunity now is for the organisation to go to the next level. I certainly don't wish you any harm.
1: An 18-year-old woman has died in hospital in Queensland after suffering critical injuries in an e-scooter crash at Caboolture on Monday night. A 20-year-old woman, believed to be her sister, remains in a critical condition in hospital. Investigations into the cause of the crash are ongoing, with police appealing for any witnesses or anyone with relevant dashcam vision to come forward. A recall alert has been issued for more than 1,000 Jeep vehicles. A problem with the restraint controller module in the Grand Cherokee WL could result in the delayed deployment of the side airbags. Affected models were built in 2023. And the Australian share market, the All Ords, has closed down 52 points at 8869. One Australian dollar was buying 70 US cents. This is AIR National News. The Kangaroos are growing tired of hype about New Zealand's all-star forward pack. The Kiwis side for tomorrow night's Rugby League World Cup opener includes premiership-winning props James Fisher-Harris, Moses Leota and Nofahu White. Australia coach Kevin Walters instead praising his big men.
6: Yes, well, it's a strong New Zealand side, certainly. But I feel like the guys that we have picked in the Australian squad, they're not mugs. We've got Origin players, Test players, Premiership winners.
1: Discussions are continuing for a potential deal between North Melbourne and Adelaide for Crows defender Nick Murray as the AFL transfer period draws to a close tonight. Aussie fast bowler Megan Shutt has ripped through Bangladesh in the third women's one-dayer in Brisbane. The visitors were struggling again at 6 for 134 after 40 overs, with Shutt taking 4 of the wickets. Pat Cummins isn't ruling out Matt Renshaw at the top of the order for Sunday's second test against South Africa. The Queenslander was named man of the match, scoring 190 and 82 in Australia's 214-run win in Durban. Manchester United's poor run has continued, going down 2-0 to Atletico Madrid in the UEFA Champions League. In Formula One, Rwanda will host a race from the early 2030s. The last race on the African continent was in South Africa in 1993. Australian Independent Radio News.
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1: We hear a lot about mothers who struggle when kids leave home. But what about us dads? Hi, I'm Brett Ryan for Focus on the Family Australia. Dads may not always show emotion as much as mothers, but don't let that tough exterior fool you. I still remember how choked up I was when our eldest got married. Many parents look forward to an empty nest, but there is also some grief, and dads can feel it just as much as mum. Sadly, for some dads, the reasons can be more painful. They may feel regret that they were so busy building a career that they didn't get to know their kids the way they had hoped they could. Then suddenly, they realise that it's too late. So if you still have kids at home, don't let the years slip away. 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And when that happens, I guarantee you'll be sad. Just don't be sad for the wrong reasons. 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

0: What happens when the reality of parenting looks nothing like you expected?
1: I never imagined how logistically challenging things have gotten. Navigating being the source of fun, entertainment, that pillar of support and a fount of knowledge, all while you've got no sleep. But at the end of the day, it's the most beautiful and precious thing to see these kids grow.
0: At Messages of Hope, we're exploring the ups and downs of parenting and where to find hope when life gets tough. Join us.

I got a conviction. 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Can't take the whip, can't park in that spot. Have to save souls as part of my job.

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2: I'm Alan Baskin. Treasurer Jim Chalmers has introduced the next wave of tax changes announced in the federal budget. Legislation's being considered, which would see a 30% tax on discretionary trusts. The government argues the changes will close a loophole in the tax system. Dr. Chalmers says people will have time to get their affairs in order before the new rules kick in.
3: The changes don't come into place until the middle of 2028, and we've provided a number of options for people to pick up and run with. Should they want rollover relief to restructure, should they want to elect to lock in distributions and avoid the minimum tax.
2: The leader of One Nation in New South Wales has been escorted from the lower house of state parliament. Mike Newman entered the advisor area of the Legislative Assembly before being told he couldn't be there because he's not an elected official. The political hopeful will run for the seat of Cessnock in the Hunter Valley in the state election next March. A man accused of concealing the fatal shooting of a boy in Sydney's northwest has now been charged with murder. A 12-year-old boy died in hospital after being shot in the face inside an apartment at Norwest. The 19-year-old accused was already in custody at Silverwater Jail, and police will now allege he pulled the trigger. A landmark Melbourne caffeine trial for premature babies is set to change treatments across the globe. Led by the Mercy Hospital, the world-first caffeine trial is dubbed Baby Chino. Professor Brett Manley says caffeine is one of the best medications to help premature babies breathe, and it's a game changer.
4: We're hoping to identify the best dose of caffeine for very preterm infants. If we do this successfully, this will change practice in all of the hospitals around Australia and New Zealand that are taking part in the trial. But we also think this will change practice very rapidly around the world.
2: Pope Leo is recovering in hospital after being diagnosed with lung cancer. The 71-year-old has undergone surgery to remove the lower lobe of his right lung. Australia's Prime Minister among those wishing the pontiff a speedy recovery. Primary school teachers are being told to exercise caution if and when they introduce their students to artificial intelligence. The Education Research Organisation has released guidelines on how to integrate the technology into the classroom. Chief Executive Dr. Jenny Donovan says proper guardrails around the use of AI must be put in place,
5: so that we don't run the risk of children using AI to suggest they know more than they do. It's so important for children at school who are novice learners to get a really good fundamental basis of knowledge before we set them free to use technology.
2: And like father, like son, Jackson Warne has signed on as the new face of Advanced Hair Studio. It comes 15 years after dad Shane fronted a campaign. This is AIR National News. The Kangaroos are preparing for a bruising encounter with the giant Kiwi forward pack tomorrow night. New Zealand's depth is highlighted by in-form Roosters prop Naufahu White being unable to crack the starting side. Debutant back rower Jacob Preston says the Aussies are ready for a fierce challenge in the Rugby League World Cup opener.
6: James Fisher-Harris, Leota, Tarpany starting, and then you have guys like Willison and Naufahu coming off the bench. It's an incredible forward pack, so we're going to have to be on.
2: NRL recruitment guru Peter O'Sullivan is headed to the Broncos after his departure from the Knights. And the Dolphins have been bolstered by the signing of international 5'8" George Williams on a two-year deal. Negotiations between Melbourne and West Coast are ongoing for Demon Jack Viney on the final day of the AFL trade period. The Eagles have been looking to separate their deals with their two Melbourne targets in Viney and Trent Rivers. Socceroo Nestori Irinkunda has provided an assist on his UEFA Champions League debut, helping Sporting Lisbon to a 2-0 away win over French club Lens. The NFL has suspended LA Rams offensive lineman Larrick Johnson after he punched a Buffalo Bills player in the jaw after full time. Australian Independent Radio News.
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0: is real life. 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
1: I was at work the other week and I was in the bathroom and I used the very last piece of toilet paper. I did a very bad thing and didn't replace the roll. Don't judge me, sometimes we do bad things. But then the worst possible thing happened. A couple of hours later, I went to the toilet again and completely forgot there wasn't any toilet paper. I was in a bad situation and it was all my fault. Luckily, I had my phone and called a mate to save me. We all make bad decisions at some time or another, but the hardest part is when we don't have a friend that can come and save us. You need to know that Jesus is a friend that sticks closer than a brother. He promises that he'll never leave you or forsake you. No matter how dark things might look right now, Jesus is the light that will bring you hope. What are you waiting for? Reach out and receive Jesus today.
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You call me by my name. I know your voice, it's a daily choice in the shelter of your hand.

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12: Well, g'day, g'day. 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This week, new music from Jane Butterworth, Ella, and Tim Finch. Plus the latest from Patsy and Dave, Rebecca Willis, Stephen Abraham. And stepping into the artist spotlight this week, Aussie Grown heads to Geelong for a chat with Justin Michael. All this and more ahead this week, and getting us underway, Darren Colgan.
13: May we find each other at first light. Let it shine between us with God's grace. Yes.

0: Sydney's Darren Coggan featuring the vocals of Jenny Kane, First Light on Aussie Grown. Over the continent to Perth now, that's like saying from New York to LA for our US friends. Listening through WVIU Kansas, Christian Mix 106 out of Delaware, and the Christian Media Spotlight Radio and TV Network in Washington State. This is Drea.
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0: Back to Sydney, and this lady has been popping up in all sorts of places over the last 12 months or so. Aussie Grown met her at the Christian Music Conference in March, which is on again in 2027. Here's Lucy Sugarman.

0: Friends to Lovers, Lucy Sugarman on Aussie Grown. Coming up, two artists relatively new to Aussie Grown, plus another of our favourites in the new music set. But first, Aussie Grown catches up with Justin Michael in the artist spotlight right after this.
1: This is Aussie Grown across the nation.
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1: This is Aussie Grown across the nation.
2: 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The Aussie Grown Artist Spotlight is brought to you by station sponsor Island Recording Studios.
0: Formed in 1997 in Geelong, compliments of Gus have never disbanded. They are still on indefinite hiatus since a few months after releasing their acclaimed album, The Black and the White of It, in the early 2010s. All members have remained in the music industry, either playing solo in other outfits or moving in other directions like production or writing. Lead singer Justin Michael, also a DJ through much of that time, continued in that role for some time, releasing the odd single here and there. All were high quality and most hit the TCM Airplay chart. In 2026, Justin has been a little bit more active and his audience have rejoiced in it. Aussie Grown caught up with Justin recently, chatting music, his writing process and collaborations, as Justin Michael returns to the artist spotlight, beginning with Cannot See Tomorrow on Aussie Grown.
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0: I hope the show is going well, and g'day to everyone taking part in this beautiful audio. Thank you for playing the tune. It's called Cannot See Tomorrow, which is essentially taken directly out of James chapter 4, which if you're a Bible kid, if you like reading the Bible, James is kind of one of these books that has all of the instructions sort of boiled down into these short chapters. It talks all about how self-control works and how keeping our lives in line with the goodness that we've been asked to walk in, and how to do that. And it's such a massive challenge to us. And at the end of chapter 4, James kind of puts these words down that are almost like a bit of a wake-up, slap-in-the-face, humble but encouraging kind of word, where it says, you know, why do you keep planning for tomorrow as if you're going to be this big deal tomorrow? And he says, none of you know what's going to happen tomorrow. You cannot see tomorrow. So take time to do what you can with what's in your hand today. And the way Eugene Peterson put it in the Message version of the Bible, is he wrote it down this way. He said, "You are nothing but a wisp of fog, briefly catching some sunlight before disappearing." And so when you think about, if you've ever done any sort of those pictures of the size of our universe, and the Earth looks big until you compare it to the next planet, and you zoom out, and then you realize you're a tiny speck of dust in the middle of time, and all those kind of things, where some people might find that discouraging and feel like we don't mean much, what the scripture is always trying to do is remind us of how precious we are. If you can imagine that you're a speck of dust in this giant universe, and God knows your name and knows every hair on your head, and he sees every sparrow that falls and the grass withers and the flowers are fade, but he sees you and knows you, and he put the breath in your lungs. If you can see that comparison, that enormous comparison, as not that you are tiny comparative to everything else, therefore meaningless, because a lot of philosophers end up going round and round the mat and land on, hey, it's all meaningless. Don't worry, nothing has any consequence. Don't worry about anything. James is saying the exact opposite. It is so incredibly important that you understand how precious you are in this moment of time right now. You may feel like a speck of dust that is not very useful, but there is a God who loves all of his creation and sees every footstep that you take, every breath you take. And essentially what he's saying is, stop hoping that tomorrow is the answer to today's problems. We live in a space where we're trying not to be weighed down by the problems of the past or full of anxiety because of the wave we can see coming at us. And so this ability to stop and breathe, and again, you know, Ephesians says, you know, walk in the rhythms of grace that he has provided for us, actually means that we are supposed to pay attention to the Creator. And we can do that better if we understand how much attention he is paying to us. So Cannot See Tomorrow sort of grabs that whole thought and says, you're seeing the world upside down, back to front. You need to stop and realize you were never in control. It doesn't matter how many things you do to try and control the world. You've never been in control. You'll never be in control. But you can hand over control to the Creator of the universe and admit, I can't see tomorrow, so I'll hold on to this moment today, and I'll cast my sorrows at his feet. The song sort of says, so I'll take all of my sorrows to my knees and pray. I'll release them. I'll let them go. Now, I can preach that, whether I can live it or not, that's a whole different beast, and that's why I write songs to remind myself to live it out.
1: Loving the new single, tell us all the deeper meaning and story behind this beautiful song.
0: So this is, which song are we playing?
1: Here Comes the Day.
0: Oh, Here Comes the Day, right, there you go. Here Comes the Day. Yeah, so there's no short stories in my songwriting. This story actually starts more than 10 years ago, when I decided to write something in my journal where I was very disappointed in some of the other humans around me that had really dropped the ball and kind of hurt me definitely. It was a period of my life that was incredibly hurtful, professionally and otherwise. But again, knowing what I know about the other humans, you know, working in pastoral work, knowing that I try to be a non-anxious presence in other people's lives, and I know they try too. There was a period in my work life, not in the band, but in my work life, where there were some explosions going off in people around, their lives were falling apart, and the

and the ripple effect was affecting my life. And so I started by writing something down that was almost shaking an angry fist at others who had, because their lives were imploding, the ripple effects were having an effect on my life. And I went back to that lyric years later, and I don't really know why, and I looked at it and I hated it. And it was a very visceral moment where I went, I don't know why, but there's one line in that lyric that I like, and it's, here comes the day. There's another day coming. There's sunshine coming. It's okay, which goes back again to this same theme that has been a big part of my journey of walking with the Lord and walking with the other humans, of trying to trust that today may be horrendous. Today may be, you know, the worst day of your life. But as a counselor friend of mine says, up to this point, you've survived 100% of your worst days. It's going to be okay. And so I turned the lens to a different direction and started to talk about what if tomorrow is a new day. And again, this is a song that doesn't answer the question, because we don't get the answer to that question. We just have that hope. What if tomorrow is a new day? And it was beautiful. And then Greg Ambrosine, who's a friend that I did a gig with, again, probably 20 years ago at the Melbourne Prayer Breakfast. He's one of the most beautiful trumpet players you ever want to hear. He now lives in Berlin. I sent him a WhatsApp one night and I said, mate, haven't talked to you in forever, but this song needs you. And he stupidly said yes. And so now the song sounds right because Greg Ambrosine's playing trumpet on it.

0: Here comes the day, wrapping up the artist spotlight this week with former Compliments of Gus frontman Justin Michael, which we began with Cannot See Tomorrow, both of which can be found on the usual streaming services. More on Justin can be found on his artist directory page on the AussieGrownRadio.com website, including his discography and the usual links. Justin also has new music on the way, so keep it here for that news as we learn of it. 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
0: Just ahead, Hank's Humdrum, plus the new music set with a mid-north-based South Australian singer-songwriter, a Southern Brisbane member of The Well songwriting group, and the debut single from Aussie Grown's Artist Spotlight guest next week, Ella. She's next.
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0: 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This is her debut single on Aussie Grown.

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0: Hank's Humdrum now, the Christian Business Awards, the Australian Christian Business Awards, should I say, were presented on the 3rd of October in Sydney with Aussie legend Roma Waterman awarded the Kingdom Woman Entrepreneur of the Year for her work with Heartsong Creative Academy, which she founded. The sold-out event was held in Parramatta in Sydney's Central West, a gala event. Updating the latest from the Heartsong Festival Adelaide with more artist announcements over this week, including Lauren Ann, Jane Butterworth, Colin Lilly and Zoe Tyne, bringing the number of performers to 19 with two more still to come. Can't wait for that. God willing, Aussie Grown Radio will be in Tamworth in January for the Tamworth Country Music Festival and especially supporting the Jubilee Cafe stage and the Christian Awards and Showcase, which sounds very exciting. When we learn more of that, you will hear it here as well. 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Thank you. New music landing on the Aussie Grown Radio desk this week on its way or announced includes songs from Rebecca Willis, as we've mentioned, and Darren Coggan, and the new album from Christy Cox. The Aussie Grown feature new music this week is by Southern Brisbane singer-songwriter Tim Finch, who would love your vote as favourite new music on any or all of the Aussie Grown Radio socials. You can do it now. Voting, as you hear The Little I Have from Tim Finch on Aussie Grown.

the little I have, Tim Finch, who plays the next Kingdom to Coast event on the Sunshine Coast on Saturday the 17th of October, which will also feature Freedom Music Festival CEO JL Rathbone and Soul Chase. To South Australia now and the Mid-Northern Districts, where Jane Butterworth is based.

0: Forgiveness from Jane Butterfield on Aussie Grown. 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
0: Yeah. Three of the latest songs to come, beginning in Adelaide with singer-songwriter Stephen Abraham.

The Promise, a beautiful song from Stephen Abraham on Aussie Grown. Canberra performer Rebecca Willis has new music coming to Aussie Grown very soon. Keep an eye up and an ear open for that. This is her current single.

Ready to move. Rebecca Willis on Aussie Grown, and from the nation's capital, we head to the southwestern suburbs of Melbourne and a tribute song honouring Judy Garland from Patsy and Dave. This is Garland's Rainbow on Aussie Grown. We'll catch you next week. Have a blessed one.

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9: Prayer really does work. 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When we call on the name of Jesus and we pray, our life will never be the same again. 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

Hello, this is Hillary with Prayer Works, and we're continuing to look and see what really happened in the book of Acts when the power of the Holy Spirit was moving. And we thought about the amazing miracles that Peter did at the second part of Acts 9, where we're told how the church prospered. The churches throughout all of Judea, Galilee, and Samaria had peace and were edified, and they walked in the fear of the Lord and in the comfort of the Holy Spirit. And guess what happened? They were multiplied. Beloved, this is my passion for Canberra. The church is working together for this whole region of Australia and even the Southlands of the Holy Spirit across Oceania. This is what God wants to do here as he brings his Holy Spirit upon us in ever greater measure. And you know, we sometimes can have ideas, if we've been in particular churches, that God only blesses those people who are rich or blesses those people who've got this miracle signs and wonders ministry and they've got those particular obvious gifts. But beloved, we're going to look at a story today in Acts chapter 10 where God had seen the good works, the compassion, the generosity, the kindness of a particular man called Cornelius. And he wasn't a Jew. He was actually a Roman and he was part of a centurion in an Italian regiment that was actually oversighting Israel in those days. God loves all people. And actually, I've come to understand that most likely the people on the front row of heaven are going to be the people who've never been heard of, who are completely humble, who serve, who love, who are kind and generous and giving. And they never get their name blown out there. They're never mentioned in this earth realm. But actually, God sees every act we do. He hears every word we say. This is challenging, isn't it? And every deed that's done. And he says, I'm going to judge you on these things. So where part of my calling is to pray for some people in high office, and I tremble. And I think, Father, have mercy. You've had so much mercy upon me. And that's my prayer for every one of us today. We would wake up to the incredibly deep level of mercy and compassion that's in the heart of our Heavenly Father, our Father of light, in whom there is no shadow or turning. And he saw this yearning of this centurion, and he came to his house. How about that? How about he turns up at your house? Are you ready? So we're told, there was a certain man in Caesarea called Cornelius, a centurion of what was called the Italian regiment, a devout man, and one who feared God with all his household, who gave alms generously to the people and prayed to God always. So really and truly, we need to go back to the first commandment, that we would love the Lord our God with all our heart, our mind, our soul, and our strength. I don't know about you, but I really believe some days I do and some days I don't. And I'm just saying, God, help me, please. I want to be a lover of you. I don't want to be turned on and off. And I want to be in that sweet, beautiful communion of his Holy Spirit, where no matter what's going on around, it doesn't disrupt my intimate communion and friendship with my beloved Lord. And this is my prayer for all of us. And this is the fruit of Cornelius's life. We're told he prayed to God always. That's a man who was very connected to God, even though he wasn't yet baptized in the Holy Spirit. And some people say, well, how could that be? Well, there's mysteries, beloved. And the reality is the Holy Spirit amplifies, helps us, gives us a far greater capacity, dynamic. But you know, a little baby, before they can even say a word, has a capacity to love. Little baby has a capacity to cry. We've all been given capacities to feel and to think.
And we might have very limited capacity, but the Lord grows us. And we're all meant to be growing and growing and growing and growing. And I look back at some of my childhood training, and it came from people outside of my family who I saw were actually generous and kind and giving in the village environment. I grew up in England. I'm a country bumpkin from the back. The back blocks of Oxfordshire, and we had a bus that came two times a week. And quite honestly, my training was with wonderful farmers and people who taught me how to judge pigs and sheep and cows and how to speak. And I just look back and I think, Lord, you are so amazing that you took David from the sheepfold. I don't know whether he had any training in speaking. But you're a great trainer and you give us what we need. And some of these wonderful old farmers taught me wisdom and boundaries and actually the ways of living. I don't know whether they went to church actually, but they were godly men and women who cared and trusted that there was good and light and they wanted to be part of that. And I bless this man, Cornelius. He was one of these. Sounds like he did know God, and he was crying out to God. And we're told in verse 3, the ninth hour of the day, he saw clearly in a vision an angel of God coming in and saying to him, Cornelius. And when he observed him, he was afraid and said, oh, what is it, Lord? Isn't it our first reaction? Oh, no, what have I done wrong? So he said to him, your prayers and your alms have come up for a memorial before God. Isn't that precious? And the reality is that God had seen Cornelius's deep desire, earnest desire to know God. Not only did he pray, but he also put his faith into action and he gave lots of gifts to the poor. He was compassionate. And he was full of good works and charitable deeds, as the Bible says in Acts 9:36. And so when we actually have a right relationship with God and wherever we can, we are generous and compassionate and kind to each other, to the poor. And what motivates us is actually we want to make this world a better place. This actually was what drew God's favorable attention onto Cornelius. And so let's see what happened. And this is what the angel next said to Cornelius. Now send men to Joppa and send for Simon, whose surname is Peter. I don't think his surname was Peter. I think that's the translation, don't you? I think Peter was God's name for Simon. Anyway, verse 6. He is lodging with Simon, a tanner, whose house is by the sea, and he will tell you what you must do. Now, can you imagine Peter? What's he up to? Well, when the angel who spoke to Cornelius departed, what did Cornelius do? Did he think, oh my goodness, and just sit there and do nothing? Or did he act on the instructions? Well, he immediately called two of his household servants and a devout soldier from among those who waited on him continually. And so when he had explained all these things to them, he sent them to Joppa. Now, these men must have believed. And so this is the issue. Do we have faith when we have a sudden God intervention? Do we have faith? Can we click in, listen, and radically obey him and make ourselves radically available to him? And I pray, beloved, you would decide to make space for God, because most of the times in Jesus's testimony, God intervened. And we might think to ourselves, well, that would have been quite inconvenient. Maybe these Roman soldiers were cleaning their shoes and they hadn't quite finished yet. You know, I'm just being facetious here. But, you know, are we willing to just drop everything and go because the Lord has spoken and we know we've heard his voice and we just go and obey? And we trust that we're going to find this place, Simon the Tanner's house, and we're going to find Peter there. So the next day, as they went on their journey and drew near the city, Peter went up on the housetop to pray about the sixth hour. And then he became very hungry and wanted to eat. But while they made ready, he fell into a trance.
And he saw heaven opened and an object like a great sheet bound at the four corners descending to him and let down to the earth. And in it were all kinds of four-footed animals of the earth, wild beasts, creeping things, and birds of the air. And a voice came to him, "Rise, Peter, kill and eat." Oh, but Peter said, "Oh, not so, Lord, for I have never eaten anything common or unclean." Remember, Peter was a Jew, and God was confronting him with his boundaries of what he could eat and what he couldn't, and suddenly opening up to him a new opportunity and window. And did Peter act like Cornelius? No. He said, no, I can't do that. And a voice spoke to him again the second time. "What God has cleansed, you must not call uncommon." Do you think he was getting Peter's mind ready to see God move in a Gentile? Because up until that time, they'd believed the kingdom of God was only for the Jewish people. And that's how it was in the older covenant. But now, remember, they were in the new covenant through Christ's shed blood. And this was very confronting. So this was done three times. How patient is God? Hello, Peter. Come on. Let's shift our mindsets. And I can understand Peter was fearful. Is this a demonic voice? Is this a temptation trying to make me unclean and separate me from God?

Sorry, this is the New King James Version. Jesus said, I will call you Peter, which actually in the Greek means a little stone, a little rock. And that was what his calling was to be in the early church. So here's Peter being greatly challenged, staying in these lodgings. And while Peter was still thinking about the vision, the Spirit said to him, behold, three men are seeking you. Now, praise God, he could discern. And the Spirit said, arise, therefore, go down, go with them, doubting nothing, for I have sent them. And this is the thing. Do we have a spirit of doubt in us? I have had to have this dug out of me. I tell you, it's had so many roots. I've been so confused sometimes, and I pray for you. Let the Lord Jesus deal with anything in you that doubts yourself, doubts your capacity to discern and hear from God. He's so patient. Do you remember Gideon with his fleeces? He wasn't sure, and he asked God to put the dew on the fleece one way and then the other way, and finally he came to trust God, and the Lord will work with us just where we are. Let's see what happened. So Peter got up and went downstairs. He didn't just sit there and put a pillow over his head. He went down to the men who had been sent to him from Cornelius. Don't you think it'd be a bit shocking? And said, yes, I am he who you seek. For what reason have you come? And they said, Cornelius, the centurion, a just man, one who fears God and has a good reputation among all the nation of the Jews, has been divinely instructed by a holy angel to summon you to his house and to hear words from you. And then he invited them in and lodged them. For the next day, Peter went away with them, and some brethren from Joppa accompanied them. So, you know, Peter just said, okay, I'm going to give you hospitality. Come in here. I'm going to trust this is God. So, the following day, remember they were walking everywhere. They couldn't get an Uber. The following day, they entered Caesarea, and now Cornelius was waiting for them. He had called together his relatives and close friends. And as Peter was coming in, Cornelius met him and fell down at his feet and worshipped him. But Peter lifted him up, saying, stand up, I myself am also a man. And as he talked with him, he went in and found many who had come together. And then he said to them, you know how unlawful it is for a Jewish man to keep company with or to go to one another nation. But God has shown me that I should not call any man common or unclean. He's saying, you know what? I'm going to come and be your friend, whether you're a Gentile or what, because God loves all people. Hey, isn't this the good news? And therefore I came without objection as soon as I was sent for. I asked then, for what reason have you sent me? And so Cornelius said, 4 days ago I was fasting until this hour, and at the ninth hour I prayed in my house, and behold, a man stood before me in bright clothing and said, Cornelius, your prayer has been heard, and your alms are remembered in the sight of God. Send therefore to Joppa and call Simon here, whose surname is Peter. He is lodging in the house of Simon, a tanner by the sea. When he comes, he will speak to you. So I sent to you immediately, and you have done well to come. And I say well done to each one of you who've actually heard God, obeyed, maybe done a generous act, gone out of your way, gone and done something that seemed countercultural, and you find yourself in the middle of a God moment. It's very exciting. He was commended by Cornelius, who appreciated him. So Peter opened his mouth and said, well, in truth, I perceive that God shows no partiality. You know, partiality is an interesting word. It's actually about not taking sides. It's about partiality is when you take
make favoritism your issue. You just talk to all the leaders, or you just talk to a certain group who've got a certain amount of income, or you set yourself apart to be with this crowd or that crowd. That's really what partiality, distinctions in society

0: are. But God's love and grace are available to every single one of us. And the reality is that in every nation, whoever fears him and works righteousness is accepted by God. This is what Peter said. And it's Jesus' heart, isn't it? He died for every single one of us. The word which God sent to the children of Israel, preaching peace through Jesus Christ, he is Lord of all. That word, you know, which was proclaimed throughout all Judea and began from Galilee after the baptism which John preached. How God anointed Jesus of Nazareth with the Holy Spirit with power, who went about doing good and healing all who were oppressed by the devil, for God was with him. Notice the issue is God with us or not? And we are witnesses of all things which he did, both in the land of the Jews and in Jerusalem, whom they killed by hanging on a tree. Him God raised up on the third day and showed him openly, not to all the people, but to witnesses chosen before by God, even to us who ate and drank with him, and he arose from the dead. And he commanded us to preach to the people and to testify that it is he who was ordained by God to be judge of the living and the dead. To him all the prophets witness that through his name whoever believes in him will receive the remission of sins. Beloved, this is the good news of the gospel. And while Peter was still speaking these words, the Holy Spirit fell upon all of those who heard the words, and those of this circumcision who believed were astonished, as many as came with Peter, because the gift of the Holy Spirit had been poured out on the Gentiles also. For they heard them speak with tongues and magnify God. This is just like Pentecost, isn't it? And then Peter answered, "Can anyone forbid water that these should not be baptized who have received the Holy Spirit just as we have?" And he commanded them to be baptized in the name of the Lord Jesus. And then they asked him to stay for a few days. Beloved, this is the good news of sharing the gospel. And these people were born again and received the Holy Spirit. This is what we're meant to be about doing. And it is so, so awesome to be part of it. I bless you to ask God to train you up, to get you into the place to be able to be like Peter and do the works of the Lord. In Jesus' name, amen.
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4: So we all have these things where we have to do, okay, I've got to get past what I don't enjoy doing because I know it's good for me. 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
5: Gary Thomas believes Christians need to prioritize not just our spiritual health, but our physical health as well. Thanks for joining us today for Focus on the Family with Jim Daly. I'm John Fuller.
6: We talked last time with Gary Thomas, his great book, Every Body Matters, kind of the spiritual implication of that. And it's an area that I haven't really given that much thought to. I enjoy working out, especially with Trent. He really works out. But getting to the gym every 3-4 times a week and doing some weightlifting is more my pattern. I'm not a big aerobics guy. I never have been. Mm. But the conversation last time was great. God cares about you, the whole person.
5: Yeah. We talked about caloric therapy and volleyball therapy. Gary is a prolific author and writer and speaker. He's been here a number of times. As you said, Jim, we're covering the content of his book, Every Body Matters.
6: Gary, welcome back.
4: Thank you. Great to be here again.
6: Always good to have you. You know, one thing I really want to say it publicly, that just the way you approach your content and communicate, I could see it's really important to you. You think a lot about these themes. You're not haphazard. I tend to be a little more spontaneous, but you're that kind of person. You remind me of Jean, actually, my wife, because you drill down and you think deeply about something. And I just want to give you that observation and appreciation, because I know you work hard at your communication on some of these themes. And we laugh about this one, you know, our body and should we be taking care of it? And as you get older, most of us say, it's okay. It gets me closer to God, actually. I get one foot in heaven this way. The more Big Macs I eat, the closer to God I become. But you're saying, no, that's not the idea, right? Just give us that kind of overview, a little bit of what we talked about yesterday in terms of God's perspective on the body, soul, and mind.
4: There's a passage from 2 Timothy 2, 20 through 21, where Paul writes to Timothy, "If anyone cleanses himself from what is dishonorable, he will be a vessel for honorable use, set apart as holy, useful to the master of the house, ready for every good work." And for me, that is the goal of taking care of our bodies. We talked about yesterday being instruments instead of ornaments, that I want to be an instrument for special purpose. I want to be useful to the master and prepared to do any good work. Now, I know it's always growing, but how many people will hear this broadcast?
6: Probably a couple million.
4: Okay. So let's say 50% of them hear this and say, you know what? There are some small changes I can make. We talked about being realistic and not saying that you're going to completely change yourself, but making some small changes with what we eat and how active we are. And I hope we get into that a little bit more. And let's just say, and I don't think this is an overpromise, that adds a year to their life, not necessarily chronologically, but mobility and engagement and being able to be involved and share with others and love on your family. We could add through this podcast a million years of kingdom service. Mm. Jesus said to his disciples, pray to the Lord of the harvest. We need more workers. There aren't enough of us. So those of us that are workers in the kingdom, if we can add a year of service, just active, more engaged, you could be adding a million years of service to God's kingdom. And Jim, that's my motivation, because there is nothing more important than the kingdom of God. It's what Jesus said we're to seek first in Matthew 6:33. And so again, this isn't about creating ornaments for people to admire us. I'm so far past that. But it is about wanting to be that instrument. However many years God gives me, I want to be engaged and energetic to love and serve and give.
6: Now, that is a good motivation. This one is a little touchy, but of course, we're pulling the content from your book. Yes. So this is what you've written.
4: So now you can blame me for it.
6: But this idea, you know, we tend to weight certain sins. You think of adultery and murder, pretty severe sins, and, you know, God hates sin, and we get that. But the Bible also talks about, you know, gluttony and some other things that kind of cut a little closer to the heart. I think there's a distinction, but maybe I'm wrong.
4: No.
6: When you look at it, how do you see it?
4: There is a distinction, and I've heard people run too roughshod over that. Well, the Bible condemns gluttony as much as it does sexual sins, for instance, or whatnot. But it doesn't. Now, when you're writing a book on taking care of your body, you want there to be more Bible verses. I'm going to be honest. This was a weird, you guys know, I love the Christian classics, ancient books that people have written through the generations, different Christian traditions, and they all mention gluttony and sloth. It's one of the seven deadly sins. Gluttony is not in the Ten Commandments. And so wanting to present scripture, I went back and realized the Bible actually doesn't say that much about gluttony. There are just a few verses, and a lot of them are indirect. One is Proverbs 23, where it says, "Listen, my son," this is 19 through 21, "and be wise. Keep your heart on the right path. Do not join those who drink too much wine or gorge themselves on meat. For drunkards and gluttons become poor, and drowsiness clothes them in rags." The main import of this passage is not that it's a sin as much as it leads to poverty. If you give yourself over to an addiction with food or with wine, you're likely to end up poor. It's not saying so much it's a sin in itself. So I don't think we should take the Bible's near silence on gluttony as a carte blanche. It really isn't an issue at all. I take it down to an issue of wisdom, because what the Christian classics say about it, I found to be true. When I'm not taking care of myself by that overeating or eating the wrong foods and not exercising my body, not having any movement, I know I feel more sluggish spiritually. So rather than saying, is it a sin to do this or not? I'm just saying, is it wise? Am I making myself a useful instrument for God, or am I making it more difficult for God to use me by overeating and being too inactive?
6: In fact, you kind of pulled that out with Jeremiah and Paul as examples. I want to cover that because that's a great observation. How did they live and what did they think of food?
4: Jeremiah is one of my absolute heroes in Scripture, as is Paul, of two individuals. The famous phrase that an evangelist said, the world has yet to see what one person totally surrendered to God can do. And I push back and say, have you never read about the Apostle Paul?
6: Yeah.
4: I mean, the shipwrecks. He lived to proclaim the gospel. He endured the beatings and the travels and whatnot. He didn't stay in Jerusalem with the other apostles who had wives. He was in danger of wild beasts, of storms, of shipwreck. You cannot do that if your body isn't in a certain kind of shape. I think the same thing is true of Jeremiah. An astonishing life of faithfulness with no fruit. He never saw Israel turn back, and they put him in pits, and he was abused and persecuted and whatnot. And he was able to accomplish his ministry. In part, he had to be strong to do that. And so I think you do see instances in Scripture where their ministry was dependent on a certain level of physical fitness. Now, for a lot of us, we're not called to be missionaries that travel by boat through storms and walk because there aren't cars. But, you know, we have grandchildren. Can we get on the floor and talk with them? Are we able to be in good enough shape to go for walks with our children and whatnot? It does make a difference. And one of the doctors I talked to in writing Everybody Matters just talked about how he had weighed over 300 pounds. Mm-hmm. Now, I'm not saying this of everybody, but he said for him, It was selfish. He goes, I couldn't be the husband I wanted to be. Weighing over 300
6: pounds. So it got in his way.
4: I couldn't be the father I wanted to be. I couldn't serve others. He goes, I couldn't get up and help people. I couldn't be engaged with them. And so for him, he felt like to love others as God calls me to love others, I've got to address my physical health.
6: Gary, that's such a good picture as a model of what to aim toward, you know, to be in spiritual fitness, intellectual fitness, and physical fitness. I mean, that is Paul and Jeremiah, and it's a great illustration for us. You call laziness, this kind of brings it forward to today, because we're so distracted. I mean, I can sit and watch football all day Saturday and a little bit on Sunday. But, you know, it's just something I like. I watch the plays. I'm into it. I used to play it. So, you know, I'm looking at all the technical components. Yes. It's interesting to me. And I kind of put that in that laziness category, but it's really distraction as well. Today, we live in that kind of concern where we can be entertained by a box. And we sit there far too long. I mean, after dinner, Gene's been great about, you know, let's not sit and watch TV after dinner. Let's do something. So she's good with walking. She gets me to walk occasionally. But speak to that idea of the laziness of the common culture.
4: Yeah. Sedentary living may be one of the greatest challenges of healthy living today. Early on in human existence, you had subsistence farming without tractors. 200 years later, you had industrial labor. About 40 years ago, we entered the digital age, and they did a study. The difference between calories burned for our ancestors and the typical 10-hour period of work today, if you weigh 170 pounds, is 765 calories just by having to work. If you weigh 140 pounds, it's 630 calories, which means if we want to keep up with our grandparents and they have their typical workday and we have our typical workday, we would all have to run 6 miles a day just to even it out. You know, I've seen this with my dad and my mom. My mom is 89, in amazing shape, physically and mentally. My dad is 95. Soon to be 96. And you see, the importance isn't just chronology, but mobility, how active you will be. Dr. Mehmet Oz and Michael Roizen said this: your level of physical activity is the single most important predictor of whether you look old and decrepit by age 62 or 102. Humans are designed to be physically active. The project of staying young is not about avoiding disease. It's about avoiding frailty. Physical activity is underrated in terms of helping you stay vital and keep you from disintegrating. And I have seen that with my parents, that as long as we can stay mobile, we should try to. And it's never easier. The ancients, some of the Christian classic writers, talked about artificial exercise as a waste of time. Not anymore. You can have great worship times. You have great sermons, great podcasts, like Focus on the Family, where you're not putting your life on a shelf to exercise. You're building your mind as you're building your heart and your soul and your body. So I think being active, Jim, is so key. And like we talked about yesterday with Karen and volleyball therapy, find something you like, whether it's taking a walk, playing volleyball.
6: Something active.
4: Something active.
6: We need that disclaimer.
4: That keeps you going. And we all have our challenges. You mentioned you like strength training. That's where I'm absolutely weakest. And everything I read says it's what's most important for me at that age. I like the cardio. I just don't enjoy the strength. So we all have these things where we have to do, okay, I've got to get past what I don't enjoy doing because I know it's good for me. But staying active is so key to remaining a good instrument for God's work.
6: Yeah. You know, Gary, again, I think we miss it within the church community. I don't know many churches that have a time of worship set up with a bunch of bikes or something like that. But I mean, in some ways, that's what you're saying. I mean, we should come in, learn the word. And there should be some time during the week where there's the guys are getting together and doing some kind of workout and the ladies can get together and do some kind of workout. That is kind of what you're saying.
4: Absolutely. In fact, I started doing that meetings with younger men where we would walk as we were talking, you know, why not? I kind of got the idea from Emerson Eggerich. I know he's a friend of the program. He works on a walking treadmill. He set it up. Did you know that?
6: No.
4: He's got his computer up there. They set it up. He's got a treadmill. And he's walking while he's writing and going through his notes. And
6: I'd be all over the place. I'd be falling down on that thing, trying to read a paragraph.
4: It wouldn't work for me. But in meetings and whatnot, they've shown just even little 10-minute walks or everything, just really trying to get away from the sedentary living, I think is so important for our health and our energy.
6: What can churches do? You talk about this in the book. What can churches do to build up the body, figuratively and literally?
4: You know, I was at Second Baptist in Houston, Texas, a well-known church with this beloved senior pastor, Dr. Ed Young.
6: Ed Young's in great shape. Yeah, I met him not long ago.
4: Wow. Well into his 80s.
6: Deep into his 80s.
4: And I remember being challenged because in a church like that, when you're talking about Christmas Eve services and Easter services, I mean, I would be exhausted reading his schedule, much less preaching through it. But they set up a family life center. Now, you've got to be a wealthier church to do it, but just a world-class gym. You might think, oh, that just is like a mega churchy thing to do. But there was a couple from Iran who visited our church, and he was so frustrated. I mean, they were just from Iran, and they loved it, that there was a safe place for her to work out. And he said, now, you know, we're not going to become Christians. Our grandparents are Christians, but we're not Christians. And I'm just like, buddy, you have no idea. A few months later, I saw him come forward to accept Christ and become members of the church, where really that fitness center was the draw for them to have a safe place where they could work out. I know another church in Chicago where they have regular running groups that meet at the church. Church is a great place for this. Open it up so people can use the bathrooms. And then you just have different people that some will run 3 miles, some might run 5 or 10 or maybe really long if they're applying for a marathon. But I would say this to the pastors. They've shown this. One of the biggest impediments to getting somebody to visit your church is if they've never been there before. And if they will come on a Saturday morning for a group run and use the bathrooms, you've removed a huge psychological block for them to visit on Sunday morning. And I've found in running groups, it's the best way for me to talk to others. In one running group in Houston, there was a Jewish man there that loved to talk religion and theology and the Bible. And it was some of the best conversations we had because you're running for an hour or two and every week and you're encouraging each other. And so I think just recognizing that evangelism doesn't have to be synonymous with feeding.
6: Yeah.
4: Sometimes it can be synonymous with getting active. That's why I think there's a place for church legs, or I'll even say this for some guys that go out golfing or whatnot, where I know if you're in a cart, it's not so much exercise, but at least you're moving and recognizing that could just be a very valuable thing to do.
6: You still walk a lot in golf riding a cart. Said the golfer.
4: Especially in the winter.
6: I end up
4: stay
6: nice
4: on the
6: and
4: path.
6: Sore at the end of the day for some reason. I don't know why. Gary, I do, as we're narrowing in here the last few minutes, one of the things can be this overwhelming shame. I'm making this comparison, you know, like a new believer that comes into the church and you say, turn to the book of John, let's read John 10:10. And they may be sitting next to you and they don't know where to go. And you help them. You say, oh, let me show you where that's at, you know? But when it comes to this issue, let's say somebody who's severely overweight, we're not going, hey, let me help you with some ideas on how to go there or to invite a relationship, a friendship, so you can actually engage that person for that goal. Is that wrong? Or I'm trying to make that comparison when you look at intellectual or spiritual development and then how we treat this differently. And then how much shame comes in from people who can't control this area for whatever reason.
4: I'm so glad you brought this up, Jim. Thank you for bringing this up, because we have to be so careful with this. I remember back, I've always loved 1970s music, and I think Karen Carpenter had one of the finest voices of anyone who's ever sang, and it was one reviewer's comment that she looked a little heavy that eventually launched her into wasn't just life-threatening. It took her life of an eating disorder. Of all the places I've been in the world, I think one of the most amazing man-made things I've ever seen is Michelangelo's David. Everybody has seen pictures of the statue of David. But when you see it at the Academy in Florence, where it is, and you walk up to it, it's just different. It is 17 feet high. It weighs 8.5 tons. And it's shocking. Michelangelo is just 26 years old. He saw this gigantic block of marble and said to himself, there's a masterpiece in there, which we would just see this block. And I want to say to everybody here that feels shame about their body, don't compare yourself to Michelangelo. None of us are Michelangelo. Compare yourself to that block of marble. We're just nothing until God gets a hold of us. And he's such a master craftsman. And we said this verse yesterday, which I think is so key. I want to read it again. Romans 12:1. Offer your bodies as living sacrifices, holy and pleasing to God, which is your spiritual worship. If you are 20 pounds underweight or 20 pounds overweight, if you offer your body to God today, you're walking, you're driving in the car as an act of worship, immediately that body is pleasing to God, and his opinion is the only one that matters. And there are a million things I love about being a Christian, but one of the things I particularly love is that our holiness and acceptance before God doesn't rest on the shape of our bodies, but on the acceptable sacrifice of Jesus' broken and bruised body.
6: I love that.
4: And I could be completely out of shape, and you know it goes by stages, but I'm saying, okay, God, today I want to honor you. Maybe I'm going to walk around the block. You make some small steps, but you're saying, God, I'm doing this for you, and slowly he brings us back. But our ultimate acceptance is based on Jesus' broken body, not on our body. We're not trying to become ornaments. We want to be instruments to serve God. And that begins by offering our bodies to God.
6: Yeah, that is so good. Gary, right at the end here, you wrote in the book about a vision that God gave you when it comes to this idea of persevering and being prepared for struggles, especially in that area of overcoming exhaustion and discouragement. Yeah. Tie that together. What did God show you in that moment?
4: It's really personal to me. And I don't think I've ever shared anything like this in any of the books I've written. I'm not a mystical kind of guy. I think prayer is one of my weaker points. I love to study. But there was this time where I felt like God was leading me into this vision. And as a runner, I was running in this awful storm in this really hilly thing. And I knew it was a long run. I know what a long run feels like. I was soaked. I was wet. When you run out of doors and trails, you get cut up and whatnot. And then I came up to this cabin in the top of the mountain, and there was Jesus, and he invites me in, and it's warm, and he offered me a dry shirt. And if there are any runners out there, you know, if you've been running for an hour in a wet shirt and somebody offers you a dry shirt, and I had dry socks and shoes, and it was just warm. And then he gave me some food to restore me. And it was just amazing, Jesus doing all this, and he shared some things I'm not going to share there. That was very personal. But so I had on this clean, dry shirt and shoes and socks, and had been restored. And then I felt Jesus opening up the door again, and it's still storming out, and it was still dark, and there's a trail. He says, now keep running. The race isn't over. And I don't know how much longer I have. A couple days, a couple decades, that's up to God. But it was really about this God restoring us and saying, you're my instrument. I'm going to use you. And you get a little bloody and you get a little beat up and you get a little tired and wet. And God puts us back together. But then he says, keep running. And I think that's the difference. This isn't just about me enjoying life more or feeling better or thinking I look better. The temptation is always to use vanity and pride to try to overcome gluttony and sloth.
6: Yeah.
4: That's just trading sins, right? That doesn't make me any more acceptable to God. But when I can say, I want to address this because God has me in this race and he wants me to keep running until he says you've hit the finish line, I want to run to the end.
6: Well, Gary, this has been so good. And so often we don't think of it in this context. And that's why we wanted to have you on, talk about your book, Every Body matters, which is a great play on words. But I mean, that whole concept of developing yourself spiritually, which we all get. I mean, we want to know the word, read the word, pray, do all those things, which are the right things to do. And then intellectually, to be able to defend the faith, know the classics, like you refer to. And then obviously, to be active in such a way that you can proclaim the gospel and think of that with your grandkids and getting down on the floor with them face to face and seeing those smiles, and then your neighborhood, your church, and all those things. And if we could add a few years to our life, like Paul, to fight the good fight, to run the good race, it all starts making sense. But it just means we got to get off our bahookies, really, and we got to go do it and to live it for the Lord in every facet. So thank you for being with us.
4: Thank you for having me.
5: 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I'm John Fuller.
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0: Yeah, and no dessert for me. I'm sweet enough. And nah, I'm right for a drink too. I probably could have another one, but I'm driving home later, and it's not worth the risk. I mean, I count myself as a pretty safe and experienced driver, but I reckon if you ask the other drivers out there on the roads today if they thought I should have another drink before I jump in the car, they'll all say no. We're all in this together, ACT drivers, so let's respect each other and keep each other safe. Developed by the CBAA under the ACT Government's Road Safety Fund Grant Program.
1: Into life. My name is Matt. I listen to Dr. Youssef daily, and his advice and his preaching helps me every day to think more clearly about God, his role in my life, the mistakes that I have made, and that I am forgiven, and that God does love me, and I have a place in this world because of him, and that I am forgiven. And even though I am broken, I am forgiven. And there's nothing more powerful than that. So thank you for bringing that to me on a daily basis.
2: 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You're probably familiar with the Bible story of an adult son who demands his inheritance, then runs off, wastes it on depravity, and eventually returns home seeking forgiveness. 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Up next on Leading the Way Audio, Dr. Michael Youssef provides a unique insight into this popular parable, perspectives you may not have heard before that will deepen the impact of this gospel story. You'll quickly come to understand that the prodigal son is not only a story of a rebellious son, but also a story that reveals the loving and forgiving Father, representing our Heavenly Father and the love and forgiveness He offers His wayward children. Let's listen together and get a glimpse of the compassionate and forgiving heart of God from Dr. Michael Youssef as he continues his Leading the Way audio series, Enduring Wisdom.
3: Today, as we continue to look at the story of Jesus' telling of the father of those two sons, today we're going to deal with the younger rebellious son, and in the next message I'll talk about the outwardly compliant son. This younger boy, as we would say, he had the mind of his own. This is the kind who doesn't want to do anything his parents tell him to do. He wants to be his own boss. In fact, back in the 60s and the 70s, there used to be a big billboard in a small town in the South, and it read as follows: "Attention, teenagers. Are you tired of being harassed by your stupid parents? Act now. Move out. Get a job. Pay your bills while you still know everything." Now, the word prodigal, which describes this younger son in the story, it means rebellious extravagance. Rebellious extravagance. I want to tell you, extravagance with children in any area creates prodigals. Lack of boundaries and limitation with children create prodigals. Absence of training and discipline create prodigals. But if you really want to be extravagant with your children, young mom and dad, I want to tell you, there's one area you can be very extravagant with them. That's your time. Be very extravagant with your time with them. I want you to turn with me, please. Luke 15. I hope you have it open in front of you. Just want you to imagine the smirk on that boy's face as he was packing his Jerusalem designer jeans and his Mount Zion designer shirts I can imagine his surly face accusing his parents of being out of touch with reality. I can imagine the bitterness that he had toward Dad for his rules about going to church and cleaning his room and doing his chores. The Bible said it was only a few days after he gathered some of his assets that his father gave him and left. Probably went on a fire sale and converted these assets into cash, filled his pocket with cash, went out into his convertible Camel. Have you ever seen a convertible Camel? Seriously. They all are. He got into his convertible Camel and popped up the wheels, front wheels, and whoo, peeled rubber. 30 feet, headed for the Big Apple. Oh, baby, he's made it now. He takes off and leaves behind a broken-hearted father, a scornful older brother, a devastated community. He leaves no rights to claim. He burns all the bridges, or at least he thought he did. He wipes the slate clean, or so he thought. Look what Jesus said in verse 13. And the son scattered. I know some translation has other words, but the word scattered is more accurate because it's literally the same word that is used when a farmer at planting time throwing seeds on the ground during the planting time, kind of without much thought. He's just scattering it around. He was thinking that this money is going to buy him friends, that this money will buy him happiness, that this money will buy him popularity. This money is going to buy him some social standing. And it worked. It worked. For a while. While the money lasted. I recently was reading an article about some celebrity who has all these friends for a big party, and the commentator says, he said, those friends that she bought. Now, to all my young friends, I want you to listen to me, wherever you've been sitting. Young friends, please listen to me. This is coming from a heart of a loving grandfather. Be careful of wanting popularity at any cost. Be careful. Be careful of wanting acceptance at any cost, because it could cost you a whole lot more than money. And when the money ran out for this young man, all of his friends that he bought with his money basically dropped him and dumped him like a disposable diaper. Now you would think, okay, he's in trouble. First thing that occurred to him at this point is go home, right? Oh, no. He was not about to crawl back to his father. His pride is still alive and well. The number one reason why people don't come to Christ. They might call themselves atheists, agnostics, they might call themselves whatever they want to call them. You go all the way down, dig deep, it's pride. They don't want to humble themselves before God. They're too prideful. They think they can save themselves. Coming to Christ, crown him the Lord of your life, requires putting down of human pride. I'm guessing that at this point, this son is not broken enough, is not desperate enough to come home. Probably he said to himself, I can't go back there. I can't go back there and ask for forgiveness. That requires humility. I'm going to eat my brother's food, and I'm going to live under my father's house, and I cannot walk through the narrow streets of the village where every finger is pointing at me. To make things worse, verse 14, look at verse 14, underline it, a famine struck that part of the world where they were living. See, that son was not ready yet, even though there's a famine, but he's still not ready. So he gets a brilliant idea. A brilliant idea you never thought about before. Get a job. Oh, well, kind of a job a Jewish boy, a Jewish young man is going to have in a Gentile country in the middle of famine. I mean, bankers and corporations are not hiring CEOs anymore. And there, where he hits rock bottom. Now, this is rock bottom, not rock bottom, but just rock bottom. Hasn't got to rock bottom yet. For a Jewish young man to take care of pigs would be like a very rich American kid working on cleaning sewers. Remember, pigs back then were not like what they are now in the Western countries, where you have hog farmers feed them nice food and take good care of them and clean them and all that stuff. Back then, they gave the pigs the worst of the worst of the worst of the garbage. Think about this. And that's why our Jewish friends to this day do not eat ham. But this is a famine time. This is a famine time. Even the garbage was in short supply. So they use these dry pods. Some of you may have seen those called carobs. Two varieties of carobs. I, as a boy growing up, I used to eat the edible one. The edible one, a little softer, you can eat, and they're sweet. But there's the harder ones that they fed to the pig. I mean, literally, will destroy your teeth if you just take one bite. And those unedible carobs or pods, verse 16, look at it with me. But even this young man, this is what they're giving to the pigs. They wouldn't let him have that, some of that. In other words, the pigs were better off than he was. Now, beloved, this is what you call the bottom of the bottom of the bottom for that son. So now he begins to think, how much better off servants in his father's household, in the servants' quarters, how much better off they are than he is, where he is now in this abysmal condition. Finally, he begins of thinking of swallowing his pride. Have you ever tried to swallow your pride? Oh my goodness, you can get choked. But it's a good thing to do every now and again. Swallow his pride. Listen, pride destroy individual. Pride destroy nations. Pride destroy families. Think about this. Think about this. The very core of the Christian faith. It is only when a person comes to the realization that they are totally broken, that they are desperate in need of the Savior, that they have to bend the knees to the Savior, that they have to bend their will to the Lord Jesus Christ. They have to come and say, Father, forgive me. That's the very core of our Christian faith. Verse 17, Jesus said that when the Son came to himself, that's actually a literal translation, came to himself. Some of your translations said came to his senses. But literally, he came to himself. He came to his senses. Only then when he began to articulate his speech that he needs to give to the Father. He began to rehearse what he would say to the Father. What would he say to the Father? See, all of a sudden, he began to snap out of his insanity. All of a sudden, he began to snap out of his stupor of self-focus. All of a sudden, this is more than just feeling sorry that he wasted his money, that he has wasted his life, that things just did not work out as the way he wished it they would have worked out. This is not just being sorry that plans failed. No. This is a whole lot more than that. He actually realized that he had sinned greatly, not only against his Father, but against God. He actually came to the realization that he brought degradation and shame on his Father's good name. He understood now that everything has to change. Everything has to change. He is no longer arrogant and prideful. He is no longer feeling, I deserve this. He is now contented to be called a servant or a slave. He is now happy to live in the servant's quarters. He is now happy to have a servant-master relationship. To put it in the vernacular, he was totally and completely broken before God. Often, we have to be broken before we come to our senses. Look at this young man. You see, when he left home, what did he say? He said, "Give me!" But when he came home, he said, "Make me." When he left home, he resented being called a son. But when he came back and came to his senses, he was willing to be called a slave. When he left home, he called it independence and pleasure seeking. But when he came home, he called it sin. He got what he wanted and lost what he had. Now he's contented with far less. Beloved, the Bible said in Hebrews 11:25, sin is pleasurable. For a moment. It's pleasurable until STD or AIDS begin to destroy the body. It's pleasurable until alcohol begins to destroy the liver. It's pleasurable until drugs start frying the brains, or until you realize that there is a hefty price that there are many other people are paying for your sin. In fact, I believe there are three stages for sin. No, don't panic. It's not a three-point sermon. But three stages, I'll tell you them very, very quickly. There's the charm of sin, there's the contour of sin, and there is the consequences of sin. I had to work hard, get them all in the sea here so you can remember them. I'm going to explain that. There's the charm of sin. It was the allure of the far country, away from mom and dad, the allure. Then there was the contour, or the profile. I use contour because it starts with C. The profile of sin. Give me! I deserve this. And then there is the consequences of sin, the spiritual pigsty. Beloved, the only answer to sin is return. Return. Can you say that with me? Return. Repent. Return to the place that you know God wants you to be. Return to the place where you know your parents have prayed for you, your family members and your friends have prayed for you to come back to. Return to the place where your father's security, safety. In the last message, I showed you how the father stripped himself of his dignity, of his honor in that context, in that culture. He stripped himself by running in order to welcome his repentant son. And we saw that this is a picture of God the Father through God the Son going to the cross, suffering all the indignities and the pain and the suffering of the cross in order that those who are redeemed and repent of their

I'll say this one. I see my father, I'll say this. You know, goes rehearsing it in his head. But look at verse 21. Verse 21. The son began to make the speech, "Father, I have sinned." And as if the father says, "I've heard enough. I've heard all I want to hear. I heard all I need to hear. But what about the part of making me one of your hired servants? That's not necessary." But why? Because the Father, listen to me, this is very important. The Father, our Father in heaven, does not take anyone who is not a son or a daughter. Can I get an amen? Amen. Now, we can serve God, and we do joyfully to our heart's content. I have the privilege of calling myself the servant of the living God, but because of Jesus, the Father will not, he will not say it with me, he will not call us anything other than son and daughter. Glory to God. I want to shout about you. Beloved, listen to me. The grace of God is not partial. The grace of God is not with measure. The grace of God is not conditional. The grace of God is immeasurable. Like the old song we used to sing in the old days by Thomas Williams, "Oh, deep, deep love of Jesus, vast and unmeasurable, boundless free, rolling as a mighty ocean in its fullness over me." But Father, what about my past sins? What sins? But Father, what about what I did to you? What did you do to me? I know most of you know this, but let me remind you again, and I don't want you ever forget. Write it down, hang it on the wall, on your fridge, wherever you want to. Satan is the only one who will always remind you of your past sins. God never. God never. Because the Bible said he takes our past sins and he puts them in the deepest sea. As dear Corrie Ten Boom used to say, "Don't you go fishing for them." Something else as I conclude. Some of you may have a hard time forgiving somebody else. I don't know. Only you do. Your parents, perhaps. A family member. Son or daughter. A brother or sister in Christ. And you're having a hard time forgiving them. Or having a hard time forgiving yourself. Beloved, that's pride. That's pride. If God forgave you, you can and you must forgive others. Often that's called self-righteousness. You notice the young man did not stop in one of the bathhouses nearby the village before he came to daddy and took a hot bath, cleaned himself up, stopped smelling and stinking. He did not do that. The boy did not go to an old friend and say, "Can I borrow some clothes because these are filthy clothes? I want to get dressed and be presentable to my father." He did not do that. He came to the father, confession on his lips, repentance in his heart. Because only the Father, listen to me, only the Father can truly cleanse us when he forgives us. There are some people who think that you have to go through these hoops before God can accept you. I grew up in it, I know it, I understand it. I don't agree with it because it's obviously not biblical. Today you can change that. Others think that they have to go through some religious rituals before they've been accepted by the Father. Falsehood. The Father only wants to hear from the lips and know that the heart is repentant of sin. Accepting Jesus as your only Savior and the Lord of your life, he will do the rest.

0: 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Now, there are only a few more episodes of this powerful series remaining. So, before time's completely gone for today, let's hear just a moment of what you can expect on an upcoming Leading the Way.
1: 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Legalism is Satan's theology. Legalism puts Satan in charge of any church, because legalism gives the impression that you can be saved and accepted by God by just keeping the religious rituals.
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1: News.
2: I'm Alan Baskin. Treasurer Jim Chalmers has introduced the next wave of tax changes announced in the federal budget. Legislation's being considered, which would see a 30% tax on discretionary trusts. The government argues the changes will close a loophole in the tax system. Dr. Chalmers says people will have time to get their affairs in order before the new rules kick in.
3: The changes don't come into place until the middle of 2028, and we've provided a number of options for people to pick up and run with. Should they want rollover relief to restructure, should they want to elect to lock in distributions and avoid the minimum tax.
2: The leader of One Nation in New South Wales has been escorted from the lower house of state parliament. Mike Newman entered the advisor area of the Legislative Assembly before being told he couldn't be there because he's not an elected official. The political hopeful will run for the seat of Cessnock in the Hunter Valley in the state election next March. A man accused of concealing the fatal shooting of a boy in Sydney's northwest has now been charged with murder. A 12-year-old boy died in hospital after being shot in the face inside an apartment at Norwest. The 19-year-old accused was already in custody at Silverwater Jail, and police will now allege he pulled the trigger. A landmark Melbourne caffeine trial for premature babies is set to change treatments across the globe. Led by the Mercy Hospital, the world-first caffeine trial is dubbed Baby Chino. Professor Brett Manley says caffeine is one of the best medications to help premature babies breathe, and it's a game-changer.
4: We're hoping to identify the best dose of caffeine for very preterm infants. If we do this successfully, this will change practice in all of the hospitals around Australia and New Zealand that are taking part in the trial. But we also think this will change practice very rapidly around the world.
2: Pope Leo is recovering in hospital after being diagnosed with lung cancer. The 71-year-old has undergone surgery to remove the lower lobe of his right lung. Australia's Prime Minister among those wishing the pontiff a speedy recovery. Primary school teachers are being told to exercise caution if and when they introduce their students to artificial intelligence. The Education Research Organisation has released guidelines on how to integrate the technology into the classroom. Chief Executive Dr. Jenny Donovan says proper guardrails around the use of AI must be put in place,
5: so that we don't run the risk of children using AI to suggest they know more than they do. It's so important for children at school who are novice learners to get a really good fundamental basis of knowledge before we set them free to use technology.
2: And like father, like son, Jackson Warne has signed on as the new face of Advanced Hair Studio. It comes 15 years after dad Shane fronted a campaign. This is AIR National News.
6: At the AIR Sports Desk, I'm Terry Daniel. The 2026 AFL trade period has wrapped up with a number of last-minute deals. Alex Riddell has more.
7: West Coast Eagles have landed two Melbourne Premiership players, Jack Viney and Trent Rivers. Viney will join West Coast on a two-year deal, while Rivers has signed a five-year contract. Deals also done in the dying stages of the AFL trade period. Kadeen Coleman is heading to the Bombers. Brisbane's Will McLaughlin has been traded to Melbourne. Josh Gota is leaving North Melbourne and is now a Hawk. Or Nick Murray is staying at Adelaide after a deal couldn't be reached with North Melbourne. Alex Riddell at Marvel Stadium.
6: Cricket and Aussie captain Pat Cummins isn't ruling out Matt Renshaw opening the batting in Sunday's second test against South Africa. The Queenslander was man of the match in the first test, scoring 190 and 82, batting at number 5 in Australia's win in Durban. NRL and the Kangaroos are preparing for a bruising encounter with a giant Kiwi forward pack. Debutant back rower Jacob Preston says the Aussies are ready for a fierce challenge in the World Cup opener. In the NBL, it was a really close game with the New Zealand Breakers defeating the Sydney Kings by just 1 point, 102 to 101 in Sydney. Top scorer in the game was Torrey Craig for the Kings with 28 points. Meantime, the Adelaide 36ers have been training as they look ahead to Friday night's game on the road against Tasmania. The Sixers hoping to capitalise on their stunning upset win over reigning champion Sydney last Sunday. Australian Independent Radio News.
0: God's promise comes from Psalm 103. The Lord is compassionate and merciful, slow to get angry and filled with unfailing love.
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9: 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I want to make an impact. 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
9: We began by talking about the place of prayer in the life and ministry of the servant of God, and we talked about the place of prayer in our personal life and our pastoral leadership, and this morning I want to talk about the place of prayer in our proclamation of the Word of God. And I want you to turn, if you will, to Colossians chapter 4, and let's read the second, third, and fourth verses of that chapter. Verse 2 begins, Paul said, "Devote yourselves to prayer, keeping alert in it with an attitude of thanksgiving, praying at the same time for us as well, that God may open up to us a door for the word, so that we may speak forth the mystery of Christ, for which I have also been imprisoned, in order that I may make it clear in the way I ought to speak." Now, Paul is simply saying in this passage, he says, here's my prayer request. He said, first of all, devote yourselves to prayer. That isn't just hop down, pray a little bit, and hop up and on your way, but make it a lifestyle. And he says, here are my two requests. First of all, you would pray that the doors of opportunity might be open. And secondly, you would pray that I may know how to present the truth in such a way they will hear it, understand it, and be impacted by it. So that's exactly what I want to talk about this morning, and that is this matter of the place of prayer and the proclamation of the Word of God. And I want to begin where I believe most of you are concerned, and that is praying about the opportunities to proclaim the gospel of Jesus Christ. Paul was requesting that they pray for doors of opportunity to be opened. And I want to challenge you this morning. You need to begin praying now. Lord, you open your door of opportunity. Not some place that somebody else thinks ought to be, but God, where you have prepared me. Now, I want to give you a little warning. The place God opens for you to preach and proclaim the Word of God will be partially determined by the degree to which you prepare yourself to preach it. You cannot afford to be lazy, slothful, and get by. You're dealing with the souls of men. You're dealing with the will of God. You're dealing with the purpose of God, the plan of God, what He had in mind for you before you were ever born. You cannot afford to be sloppy, negligent, and with the attitude of just getting by. If you're going to pray for God to open a door of opportunity for you, you need to remember something. You cannot afford to ask God to give you a great door of opportunity unless you have given yourself away to Him as best you know how in preparing to preach the gospel. And I want to give you several illustrations of personal things that happened to me in my own life, because I think they're so apropos to what we're talking about. And Paul was saying to these Colossians, he says, you pray for doors of opportunity to be opened. And so we should pray for that, and we should ask other people to pray for us. But I want to assure you of something this morning, that first of all, if God has called you, He already has your place picked out. If you will obey him and you will trust him, don't worry about whether you're going to have a place to preach or not. In fact, I've never been anywhere I was particularly wanted, to be honest, except the first church. And let me give you an example. When I went to Miami, do you know the only reason the pulpit committee asked me to preach? I had a friend of mine who had been saved under the ministry up in Fruitland. He had some cabins up there, and he got his life straightened out. He harassed, literally, the pulpit committee of the First Baptist Church of Miami so badly. They finally said, okay, George, just have him come down here and preach, and let's get this over with. So I was on my way to Haiti on a mission trip, and I came back through. And so my Uncle Jack was in the congregation that morning. He was lost, and God knows I preached to him for 40 minutes trying to get him saved. And so they called me, and I went to Miami. But they told me afterwards, they said, the only reason we called you is to get him off our back. He worried us to death. So then I went to Bartow, Florida. Let me tell you again, I wasn't wanted. I'm trying to encourage you. Are you getting the message? This pulpit committee came to Bartow, Florida to hear me preach. And so I gave the invitation, walked down. People start coming forward. And I got on my knees and prayed with this fellow to be saved. There were seven members of the pulpit committee. So they left. They said, no way will we have him. Our church wouldn't be ready for that. So they walked away that Sunday and they said, we couldn't have him as the pastor. I'm going to tell you what God will do when he wants you where he wants you. That committee visited 52 different churches the next year. And here's what they told me. They said, we were here a year ago. And God has had to work on us for a year to help us realize you're the kind of man we need, not necessarily what we thought we wanted. Would you come be our pastor? God isn't expecting you to be as good as someone else. He's not going to put you in a particular place because you're eloquent, because you're an intellectual, because of all these attributes you have. He's going to place you where he has chosen to put you to serve him, no matter what the circumstances are. If you're worried about that, lay that down. Just give that to God. Forget that. And just tell God that you're giving your best in preparation. And you know at the right time, he will put you in the right place. Now, the second thing that Paul asked him to pray about was the way he preached the gospel. Listen to this. He said in verse 4, pray also in order that I may make it clear in the way I ought to speak. He says, I want you to pray not only for the place, but I want you to pray for the proclamation of the Word of God. So let's talk about that for just a moment. And I want to talk about, first of all, the priority of prayer in the preparation of the message. I believe is step number one. In preparing for a message of God, whether it is a professor who's going to teach you, or whether it is a pastor standing in the church, preparation number one is to get on your knees and to ask God to speak to your heart. Anybody can grab an outline. Anybody can grab a passage of scripture and work them out a little outline. But here's the question you have to ask yourself. Do you want to make an impression, or do you want to make an impact? And those are the two things you've got to decide. Now, I want to list a danger here for you that I don't want you to forget. For God's sake, do not forget this. Here is a critical danger in preparing a sermon. And this is why many of them have no impact, but they may be impressive. Sermon preparation, whether it is going through a book and whether it is a topic or whatever it might be, but no matter what that passage is, you have no business preaching it until it has enmeshed itself into your own thinking, until God has sifted your life and your spirit and your actions and your attitudes and your habits through that truth until it becomes a part of you. And then when you speak it, those people who are listening know you are talking about something that God is doing in your life. And is it not true that our messages ought to be the expression of what God has been doing in our life all week long? If you depend on your eloquence and your abilities and your talents and your gifts, here's what's going to happen. You're going to impress some folks, and you may get along for a while. You say, well, didn't you already say that? Right. Because that is the greatest danger you have. depending on your education, depending on your eloquence, depending on your abilities, depending on your talents, rather than depending upon God. And I plead with you in Jesus' name to prepare your sermons, at least partially, on your knees, literally. You say, well, now look, I can be just as spiritual sitting behind a desk. I believe that. But I want to tell you something. There's something about getting on the floor, on your knees, before an open Bible and telling God, Lord, there is not anything in me worth sharing with anybody unless you work it in my heart. And God, I wanted to make an impact. I don't want to make an impression. I want to make an impact. And God, if it's going to happen, it's going to have to be your life in me, through me, and not something that I have to give myself. Now, you have a choice. You can get along maybe in your denomination, and you can do rather well. But one of these days, you're going to have to stand before God. Amen. And friend, your denomination and what the world has said of you won't be worth anything in the presence of Jesus Christ when reality you face. And I want to plead with you in sermon preparation, don't do it sitting down and on your feet, but get on your knees and tell God, Lord, if you don't do it, it's not going to happen. So we're talking about praying in the preparation. I want to talk about praying in the proclamation. You can write this down. Prayerless preaching is powerless preaching. You can just mark that down. Prayerless preaching is going to be powerless preaching. So let me just share something with you that I say. I make it a habit to always say this before I stand up to preach. I always say, Lord, I choose death to performance and death to approval. And what that does, it cuts your pride right out from under you. And pride is devastating in the ministry. Devastating in the ministry. And some of the finest men I know, when I think about it, I could weep when I think about some of the finest men I know began to believe what folks told them. And my friend, for God's sake, don't believe what you hear about yourself. Just remember who you are. You've been made a saint by the grace of God. Privileged above all men to preach the gospel of Jesus Christ. My friend, you and I have nothing to be proud about but Jesus Christ. You cannot afford to believe what people say about you. It will destroy your ministry. I believe in the proclamation of the Word of God, the degree to which a man prays and is submissive to the Lord Jesus Christ, humbles himself before God, acknowledges him. To that degree, does his life make an impact, and to no other? I want you to mark this down. You cannot separate in preaching the gospel. You cannot separate purity from power. Those two go hand in hand. You cannot separate purity from power. If there is power, there's got to be purity. Not perfection, purity. Of motivation, of life, of purpose. There have to be these two together. If there's going to be power, there's got to be purity. And I want to plead with you to ask God, Lord, make me so helpless that I can't do it without you. You can study all you want to, and that's absolutely essential. I get up on Monday morning and I study every day of the week. I can't wait for Sunday morning. But I'm going to tell you something. It's nothing but paper and ink unless the Spirit of God raises it up. And you see, people need to hear, they need to hear somebody preaching who's got something burning on the inside of them. Now, let me just share a little something with you here. The wisest thing you can do is to get somebody to pray for you while you're preaching. Now, I challenged our folks to fast and pray for a week. I said, now, what I want you to do is I'd been preaching a series on passages that dealt with prayer, and I came to fasting and prayer as the last one. I said, now, here's what I want us to fast and pray about. I want us to fast and pray, first of all, that God would clean up our lives so that whatever he wants to do with us, he'll be able to do it. So I didn't know exactly how they were going to respond to that. But I'm going to tell you what 1 week of fasting and praying will do. After 1 week of fasting and praying on Sunday morning, 81 people walked the aisle, some getting saved, some joining the church, some for other reasons. 81 people, one Sunday morning. Nothing else went on that week, except that we fasted and prayed. It's like God said, now, see what'll happen? Now, here's the thing I'm afraid of. You're going to depend upon something else but your knees. And I'm telling you, you're going to make a mistake. And worse than that, listen, worse than that, you're going to miss God's exciting intervention in your life in the most exciting and beautiful ways. There's no way to tell what God will do with you. If you'll just remember, you've got to pray it through and not try to manipulate it and work it out. Now, I'm going to tell you something. If you've got pride in your life, you won't do it. But if your spirit is one of humility, you will. Not enough to pray before I preach while I'm preparing, during the time, and before we proclaim it. But after the proclamation, the prayer is just as important. Let me tell you why. When you finish preaching and all these folks have told you how wonderfully well you did, you need to go somewhere right quick in your study, get on your knees, and give all of that to God. You say, well, you know, God gets all the glory. Wait a minute. You need to tell him. Amen. You need to tell him, Lord, I lay all of that before you. And I acknowledge God, I'm absolutely helpless. Listen, there have been times when I've walked away and gone back to my study and wept and wept and wept, absolutely amazed at what God had done with something that I felt was so simple, so plain. There's a mystery in preaching you'll never be able to explain. But if you want to enjoy it all of your life, you pray while you're preparing and before you're preaching, and you be sure you pray after you've preached. Now, I'm going to tell you one good reason why. Something happens to a man when he preaches all day on Sunday. He is emotionally drained. If he puts it out with all of his heart and pours it out with all that he is, he's emotionally drained. When a man gets emotionally drained, he becomes vulnerable. And when he becomes vulnerable, he becomes dangerous. And I believe there are a lot of good men who fall in the ministry because they did not realize what was happening to them on the inside. When a man gets emotionally drained, he's poured out his heart, God has just drained it all out of him. He needs to get on his knees and ask the Lord to renew him. And men get in trouble because they have emotional needs that don't get met. And instead of getting on their knees and asking God to renew them, to reinvigorate them, and trusting him to provide the way God intends for men to be provided for, and women, men get in trouble. Good men get in trouble. And they begin to look for somebody else to meet some need in their life. I want to give you a warning. You better pray while you're preparing, before you proclaim it, and after you proclaim it. I want to give you four words in conclusion. Four words. I want you to jot them down. I believe that if your ministry, if your preaching and teaching the Word of God is bathed in prayer before, during, and after, people will be able to say about your preaching these four things. First of all, that it is faithful. You're going to be faithful to the Word of God. Secondly, it's going to be fruitful. People's lives are going to be changed. You're going to make an impact. Thirdly, it will be fearless. Not for approval, not for performance. And number four, there's going to be a fervency about it. A burning, something going on inside of you they cannot deny. And that is my prayer for you as a preacher of the gospel, that it might be said of your ministry, faithful, fruitful, fearless, fervent in the work of the Lord.
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9: I was going to church one Sunday morning, and the way I used to go, I saw this rather often. One or two men, shabbily dressed, unshaven, pushing a grocery cart full of bottles or cans. And here I was dressed up in my three-piece suit, clean, well-shaven, on my way to preach the gospel and what I consider was a wonderful opportunity to preach to lots of people every Sunday. And I remember the first few Sundays I saw those guys, I thought, what a waste. One Sunday I drove up to a traffic light that doesn't normally catch me. And I stopped there, and here they came. And all of a sudden, God just did something to my heart. I thought, oh, God, there's only one reason I'm not pushing the grocery carts. Just one reason. I could be pushing the grocery carts. Beer bottles and cans. Unshaven. No family. No job. No future. Just an existence. And the only reason I'm sitting here in this fine automobile and dressed up in these clothes and going to do the one thing I love above everything else and to be able to make a difference in somebody's life. One thing. Grace. God's grace, that is the only reason. My friend, you and I have nothing to be proud about but Jesus Christ.
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Let the distant shores rejoice. Clouds and thick darkness surround him. Righteousness and justice are the foundation of his throne. Fire goes before him and consumes his foes on every side. His lightning lights up the world. The earth sees and trembles. The mountains melt like wax before the Lord. Before the Lord of all the earth, the heavens proclaim his righteousness, and all peoples will see his

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I need a peace that only heaven knows.

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It doesn't always shout. Sometimes it just whispers, stay safe, don't stand out, don't risk it. And before we know it, courage fades and comfort becomes our master. Hi, I'm Bernie Diamond and welcome again to Fresh. In 1953, Sir Edmund Hillary stood at the foot of Mount Everest facing conditions that had killed every climber before him. Fear was real, but his determination was stronger. When he finally reached the summit, he said later, "It's not the mountain we conquer, but ourselves." That's exactly where a man named Joshua found himself. His mentor Moses, the greatest leader Israel had ever known, was gone. The task ahead was terrifying: lead millions of people into a foreign land filled with enemies. Take that land battle after battle. Interestingly, God's first words to him weren't about tactics or weapons, but about courage. Joshua chapter 1, verse 9. "Remember, I commanded you to be strong and brave. Don't be afraid, because the Lord your God will be with you wherever you go." That's what God said to Joshua, and with all my heart, I believe that that's what he's saying to you. Real courage isn't the absence of fear. It's the quiet decision to trust God more than your circumstances, more than your feelings, more than your fear. So whatever mountain stands before you today, take the step. You don't need perfect confidence, just the courage to believe that the one who calls you will go with you all the way to the summit. "Remember, I commanded you to be strong and brave. Don't be afraid, because the Lord your God will be with you wherever you go." That's God's word, fresh for you today. Powerful stuff. Just imagine the power that would be unleashed in your life if you allowed him to speak his word into your heart every day. That's exactly why I'd love to send you your fresh devotional message each day. 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It's completely free. 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

0: If you want to keep a young mindset, a limber mind, you got to keep stretching it. Hi, I'm Chuck Swindoll. Your mind is not old unless you let it get that way. So, again, keep stretching it. You say, how do I do that? Well, let's start with the television. Read more books, watch less TV. Do more that involves you actively and do less that entertains you passively. When you're with other people, why don't you talk about ideas and events more than people? That'll also help. I know the body can get tired, but the brain never does. Keep stretching.
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2: This best

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I wanna face that fire, it won't

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I wanna dash as dirty, a life fully spent, weathered and scarred from all the life that I lived. The times that we go out of our way to paint beautiful blue over somebody's grave when we stopped.

0: comebacks. One Way News.
1: Hello there, I'm Sean Bindley. The federal government will reintroduce its bill to reduce the private health care rebate for over 65s. The opposition, Greens and Crossbench have joined forces to stop the legislation from being debated in the Senate. The government argues that $3 billion saved would be used to fund more aged care beds. Labor MP Dan Repicoli says it's a sensible policy and should be supported.
2: We have ageing Australians and we want more Aussies, more ageing Aussies to stay at home. To do that, we have to fund this somehow. This is a way that we've been able to fund this. So they need to explain to us where are they going to find the money to do it if they're not going to get behind this.
1: An investigation is underway after a recording device was found in the cabin of a Navy vessel. The device was discovered earlier this week while the ship was docked in Cairns. The issue has been raised in federal parliament by the independent senator and veteran Jackie Lambie. She says defence needs to raise its standards.
3: They know who's done this and that is being dealt with, but I want to know whether that action, when this was first discovered, whether they left those women on that ship or whether they've removed them so they could get them away from their perpetrators. I want to see how defence has dealt with this in 72 hours.
1: Protests held in the future by Queensland's public sector workers could be blocked.